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1: The Braves have three hits. Two belong to Ozzie Albies. Albies an RBI double in the first inning and a home run in the third that put Atlanta ahead 2-1. McGreevy's pitch to him. Right down the middle, strike one. Whatever McGreevy was throwing to Albies the first two times up, hope he has a different game plan.
0: Don't do that again.
1: McGreevy left a fastball up to Albies and he parked it in right field. Albies takes outside. That was 89 on the sinking fastball.
0: You know, there's no teacher like actually going through the experience. He's facing the Braves for the first time. Braves facing him for the first time. But there's no teacher like the experience of doing it yourself.
1: The 1-1, and that's grounded, just foul, picked by Burleson in foul territory.
0: You can watch video. You can read reports. You can have somebody tell you. You can have somebody else tell you about their experience. But and all those things do matter, and they're actually very helpful. But the number one thing is to be out there on the mound trying to get Ozzie Albies out from 60 feet 6 inches away. That's the best teacher.
1: Home plate umpire Jim Wolf dusting off the plate.
0: Max Radjic and Justin Brule both getting loose in the Cardinals bullpen right now.
1: The pitch count at 82 with this one outside. Two balls, two strikes on Albies, to be followed by Matt Olson and Michael Harris. Lefty, lefty, lefty before getting to a right-handed batter, Dubon. On 2-2, McGreevy brings it in, and a swing and a miss. Albies couldn't hold up. A cutter strikes out Albies. McGreevy gets in for the first time, and the strikeout is only the third for Michael McGreevy.
0: I think that was disguised to look like the fastball up, but it ended up being a cutter, and that's why it confused him a little bit. It was not exactly the same pitch that he hit earlier. Fastball up, but it had a wrinkle to it.
1: One down for Olson, who lined out to the warning track to Walker the last time up. 0-2. Ball one goes wide. On the Cardinals jersey and across the nation, Stifel is a leader in wealth management and investment banking, helping individuals and businesses build for the future. Stifel, where success meets success. The windup and the 1-0. That swung on and hit high and deep. Center field, moving back, Church with room. He's in front of the track and makes the catch just in front of the warning track, standing by Walker, who ran a long way to back him up.
0: Yeah, they both had to go into that gap to get it, but Walker helping him out if he needed help. And I wasn't sure that ball was ever going to come down. That had a lot of distance, but unfortunately for Olson, a lot of that distance was vertical.
1: Michael Harris the second. Turned pro out of high school in Georgia, 25 years old. The 2022 National League Rookie of the Year. Left-handed batter looks at strike one from Michael McGreevy.
0: Have we had a challenge yet?
1: No.
0: How about that?
1: No, the challenge has basically been the two starting pitchers and Dodd.
0: A good point.
1: But the umpires haven't been challenged yet. There's a line drive, diving catch by Weatherholt.
0: That was a challenge.
1: Harris lines out sharply, and I'll put a star on that play for Weatherholt. Ricky has the seventh, 2-1 Atlanta.
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0: The seventh inning, pitching has been king here tonight. One run on two hits for the Cardinals, two runs on three hits for Atlanta. And their third pitcher of the night is Didier Fuentes. And he will face Jordan Walker, leading things off. First pitch to him is high for a ball. Fuentes has been in 25 games, has a 2.59 ERA. The crowd chanting that you hear in the background is not about Jordan Walker coming to the plate, although maybe there are some folks here that are excited about that. But they're excited that USA scored right at the last moment of the first half, the ending of the first half in their game against Bosnia-Herzegovina, which I can't say clearly. We're just going to call them BH. But it's 1-0 USA. So the crowd aware of that and aware of what's going on here at the ballpark. Their team's leading 2-1. Walker at the plate, a 1-2 count now. Walker, Nootbaar. And Mason Wynn to bat. Cardinals haven't had a hit since the first inning. They had two of them. Walker asked for time.
1: He doesn't know that it's 8:46 Eastern.
0: He probably knows. Knows now. Fuentes from Colombia. We talked about this being a world game, and it is. Check swing on a slider. Tough take that time for Jordan Walker. 6-1 right-hander. From Tolu, Colombia. T-O-L-U.
1: I thought you said Tootaloo.
0: No, Tolu. With an acento over the U. Next pitch to Walker is a swing and a miss. He struck him out. This is a good bullpen for the Atlanta Braves. Edward Jones is proud to provide Big Brothers Big Sisters with unique experiences for mentorship by partnering with the St. Louis Cardinals. Edward Jones supporting local communities with a spirit of caring. First pitch misses, ball one to Lars Nootbaar, who struck out twice against the starter, Ronaldo Lopez, who struck out six Cardinals. Lars bats from the left side, can tie it with one swing of the bat, and he hits that ball hard to a deep center field, backing up and making the play over his shoulder is the center fielder, Harris, who's, he's got his steps in today. He's made a few plays at the wall, as that ball was given a ride by Nootbaar, but stayed in the ballpark, so Mason Wynn bats with two out, nobody on. Fastball misses outside for a ball. Michael McGreevy, I would say, has pitched well. He's given up two runs in six innings. That's a quality start. That's what you want. Just hasn't got enough run support here tonight. Again, the Cardinals have been getting that on the road. Fastball misses outside from Didier Fuentes.
1: The Cardinals have scored two or fewer runs of support in eight of 17 starts now for McGreevy.
0: Swing and a fly ball to right field. That's medium depth, and that's going to be handled by Yastrzemski in right, and the Cardinals go quietly again. 1-2-3 for the last four innings now, and that sends us to the seventh inning stretch presented by Spectrum, built for big moments here for St. Louis. Cardinals trail 2-1.
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0: Radjic has the bottom of the seventh inning, and his first pitch is outside, ball one to Mauricio Dubon. Radjic replacing Michael McGreevy. He went six innings, giving up three hits, two runs, one walk, three strikeouts, 87 pitches for McGreevy. And again, a quality start, but he's trailing right now. He's on the short end of a 2-1 score as Radjic misses low, 2-0. Max has walked four batters in five innings at the big league level. That's too many.
1: Yeah, he's been working behind in the count.
0: He has.
1: Ever since he made his major league debut.
0: He has shown good breaking balls, slider and curveball, and there's a fastball that's popped foul behind home plate and just out of our reach. 2-1 the count on Dubon, who has reached on an error and popped out. Not a lot going offensively for the Braves either. It's basically 2-1. It's Albies 2, Cardinals 1 in this game. Breaking pitch is back to the screen. That almost hit Dubon. That one slipped out of the hand of the pitcher, Radjic. So it's Radjic's job right now, and it's as simple as this. Don't give up anything. You got to be good if your team's going to come back and win. You got to give your team a chance. That's his job, and he misses high, and no swing on the appeal, so a leadoff walk to Dubon, and that is not going to help.
1: That's not going to get it done, and runs after the seventh inning on, are so difficult to get back.
0: And walks typically lead to problems. Seventh inning stretch, by the way, was presented by Spectrum. It's internet, mobile, and streaming TV, all from one place. Dustin Brule continues to throw in the Cardinals' pen as Radjic pumps in a strike to Dominic Smith. In his ninth season in the big leagues, he struck out and he lined out to left field. Radjic does have the ability to get ground ball, sinker ball maybe, and get that double play. That pitch is outside. Austin Riley to bat next. No more runs, please. Fifth appearance at the big league level for Radjic, who was good at AAA. Quick move to first. Dubon back safely. Dubon 2-for-4 trying to steal bases. Max set at the belt. Looks over his shoulder. Long pause. And he delivers home and high to Dominic Smith.
1: Just doesn't throw enough strikes.
0: Hasn't been.
1: And when he does, he gets hit.
0: At the AAA level, he wasn't bad at that. But you know, the big leaguers, they're a little more patient. Next pitch is bounced foul. It's one thing that people say, well, look at the guy's numbers in AAA. And it's like, yeah, well, in the big leagues, they don't always translate exactly. Max was the 2023 Minor League Pitcher of the Year for the Cardinals. And he had a 2.88 ERA in AAA. And he went to UCLA. Time is called at the plate. Stepping out is Dominic Smith, who's the DH today. Max has the sign from Jimmy Crooks, who he's worked with a lot in AAA this year. The pitch is grounded towards short, and it's Mason Winn. His only play is at first base. He can't beat Dubon to the bag, so he did the smart thing and threw out Dominic Smith. And again, good decision-making by Mason Winn. Sometimes that involves communicating with your other infielders. I wonder if JJ said something to him. Like, 1-1-1, that's what I would have said. That's what I was thinking, but I knew he couldn't hear me. When the game is on the line, call the closer, Morgan & Morgan, America's largest injury law firm. 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Strike one, delivered perfectly to Austin Riley, who has struck out and grounded out, so the double play's not in order. With Dubon now the runner at second base, Cardinal outfielders, be ready. Be ready to make a big-time throw to the plate just in case. Riley at the plate, the pitch, a swing and a miss. Max threw that by him. 96.
1: No, the velocity's there. It's just a matter of finding the command. He's been able to throw a first-pitch hard breaking ball for strikes to the last two batters.
0: Next delivery is in the dirt, blocked by Crooks. Triple A this year, Max, in that 26 games, 2.88 ERA, 40 innings of work, only 14 walks. So there's a guy that was doing nothing but throwing strikes. Or there was a league that was swinging at everything that he was throwing. That's another way to look at it. Max, a delightful guy. He'll say, say my name like magic. Rhymes with Ragic. Next pitch. Slider, swing, and a miss, and he got him. A strikeout of Riley, and I hear the boos again. I'm not making that up. That's surprising here in Atlanta. They love him here. Or at least most of them do. Most of the 27,361 people here, I think, love him. But a few booing him right there. Yastrzemski at the plate. He fouls off the first delivery, wearing number 18.
1: And for the third consecutive batter, Ragic started the hitter with the hard curveball at 83.
0: Trying to keep it 2-1 as he pitches here in the bottom of the seventh inning. Close ball game in Atlanta. The Cardinals have had a lot of those. Oh, he got the runner to stop at second. That's good, but the ball is in the dirt, and it's not blocked by Crooks. It snuck underneath his glove, and that went all the way back to the screen. My goodness. That ball was in the dirt. It's going to be a wild pitch because it hit the dirt first, but that changeup, anytime a changeup is right in the middle of the plate, that should be blocked, in my opinion. But it is a wild pitch, and it deserved to be. But now, just 90 feet away from the Braves scoring another run. Yastrzemski at the plate, and the next delivery is taken low for a ball. But Jimmy Crooks did not have his best day the last time we saw him catch it.
1: He wasn't able to get his body in front of that one. The pitch hit off his leg and went to the bricks.
0: 2-1 count to Yastrzemski, ground ball, and that is foul past Burleson down the right field line. Just foul as that went over the first base bag almost. And glad it was almost. Herzegovina. How's that? Took me, what, 5 minutes to remember and learn how to say that. That's the

0: country that's losing to the USA 1-0 at halftime, for those of you concerned about that. And I know you're concerned about this because you're enjoying Cardinals baseball and the Cardinals radio network powered by Gray Bar, and it's another close game for the Cardinals. They have been an exciting team. They've had us on the edge really since game one, and it's game 83 today. Two balls, two strikes to Yastrzemski. And the pitch from Ragic is hit in the air off to the left side, and that's going to get out of play over the screen and a souvenir. That's about 15 rows back. So Yastrzemski stays alive, the former Giant. He's up on the plate, deep in the box. The count's still 2-2. And the pitch to him is a little bit low, but Crooks doesn't think so.
1: Catcher is challenging the ball call.
0: Hey, it's worth it, isn't it?
2: It is.
0: Haven't had one yet. Let's see if...
2: At this stage of the game.
0: Crooks is right. Max could use this.
2: Oh, just missed.
0: And it is a ball.
1: Call is confirmed. St. Louis has one challenge remaining.
0: And that's how good Jim Wolf has been in this game. Hasn't really been. It's only the first time he's been challenged, and why not do it on a 2-2 pitch like that? So now Max is going to need some magic. A 3-2 pitch from the Cardinal right-hander is high for a ball. He walked it. Two walks in the inning, and that'll bring in Jorge Mateo. Let's pause right here for Station ID on the Cardinals Radio Network, powered by Gray Bar.
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0: Along with the voice of the Cardinals, John Rooney, Ricky Horton, Ryan Schulte, our producer-engineer, as Jimmy Crooks steps in front of home plate to give some instruction to the infielders about whether he would throw down to second or not. And it's Mateo at the plate. First pitch to him is high for a ball. So two walks in the inning. And again, six walks now in just six total innings of work for Max Ragic.
2: Six walks to five strikeouts.
0: Next delivery to Mateo is a called strike. Painted the outside corner at 96. Again, not unusual for a pitcher to come to the big leagues and have a little less control. 1-1 the count. And here's the pitch. A slider. It's popped up on the infield. Blaze Jordan calling for it. Backpedals a step or two and then makes the catch. He had a little trouble with that one, but made the catch. Mateo is out, and Ragic gets out of it. Puts a zero on the board. John will have the eighth. The Cardinals trailing Atlanta here at Truist Park in Atlanta, Georgia, 2-1.
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0: Fuentes worked a scoreless seventh inning with a strikeout and gives way to lefty Dylan Lee, who has an ERA under one. Facing pinch hitter, Jose Fermin batting for Nathan Church. Church went 0 for 2. Fermin takes a strike on the outside corner. Dylan Lee is 31 years old. He's from California. Pitched at Fresno State. His next offering, a swing and a miss. Fermin had a weak hack there and couldn't hold up. A 4-0 record with a 0.97 ERA in 38 games for Lee.
1: I would think we would see Nelson Velasquez to pinch hit for Jimmy Crooks. Perhaps Pajes would take over behind the home plate. That would be my guess here in the eighth inning, running out of time.
0: The pitch, Fermin swings and hits a high fly ball. Left field, hit rather deep, back to the wall, and it's caught at the top of the wall by Dubon. I didn't think the ball was going to go that far, but it kept drifting and drifting toward the Cardinal bullpen, and Dubon got back there, and I think he took a home run away from Fermin.
1: I believe he did, too. He kept going back close to the wall.
0: That would have been out.
1: He did a good job of feeling for where the wall was, and he did. He robbed a home run of Fermin there. Needed another couple of feet.
0: Now Blaze Jordan. Jordan is 0 for 2, 0 for his last 11, 3 out of his last 23. The pitch, high for a ball in the game, brought to you by Budweiser, official beer sponsor of Major League Baseball. Crack open the game with Budweiser, enjoy unrivaled flavor and refreshment. The pitch is swung on and missed.
1: And it is Velasquez in the on-deck circle to bat for Crooks.
0: At the plate, Blaze Jordan, and he looks at a pitch just inside.
1: Oh, so close.
0: 2-1.
1: Fermin there, wasn't it?
0: It was.
1: I mean, the distance, the difference between his ball and what Albies did on his double, his was almost a homer, too, but hit the top of the wall.
0: Jordan takes a strike on the outside corner.
1: Another couple of feet.
0: Jordan, a strikeout and a ground out. The pitch to the right-handed batter inside. The count goes to 3-2. The pitch, a swing and a miss. Out on strikes, Blaze Jordan, two down, and that's 16 consecutive Cardinals retired. Velasquez hit a home run last night to tie the game at one. And Nathan Church hit a three-run homer to cap off a four-run inning, helping the Cardinals win a 5-3 decision. Tonight, Atlanta's leading 2-1 with the Cardinals batting in the eighth and two outs. Velasquez swings and misses, going after a first pitch slider.
1: I like the way he was swinging like he meant it there, though.
0: The lefty deals inside, maybe a little high. One ball, one strike on Velasquez, who has three home runs, seven RBIs. He's batting over 300, hitting a 316. He's done his damage against left-handed pitching. A swing and a miss. He was late there on the 94-mile-an-hour fastball. 1-2 on the Cardinal pinch hitter. 16 consecutive Cardinals have been retired. The first half of that number from the starting pitcher, Ronaldo Lopez. Three down for Dodd, three up, three down Fuentes, two up, two down for Lee. The pitch, low and away. Two balls and two strikes with J.J. Weatherholt waiting on deck. Two outs in the Cardinals' half of the eighth inning in a one-run game with Atlanta leading 2-1. The pitch, taken high and a full count.
1: When you've got a team, John, that has power, you're just one swing away. And the Cardinals can do it. Velasquez can do it. Weatherholt can do it.
0: Here's Dylan Lee working out of the stretch with nobody on. The pitch is swung on and missed. We go to the bottom of the eighth, 2-1 Atlanta.
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0: I'm Dewan Braves. More after this.
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0: Ricky, you talked about Michael McGreevy. He went six innings, 87 pitches, three hits allowed, two runs earned, a walk, three strikeouts, and it was a home run by Ozzie Albies. Albies doubled in the first run. That tied the game at one. Then the next time up, he hit a home run to right field, and McGreevy, when he left the game, was down 2-1, only to have the Braves score three times in the eighth.
7: And what I like about what Michael McGreevy was able to do after that home run to Albies, obviously disappointing. Albies close to having two home runs, by the way. The double hit off the top of the wall that he had in the first inning. But after that, McGreevy basically just shut him down. He only walked one batter. That was the only base runner the rest of the way in his start. So to go six innings, giving up three hits, walking one batter, that's just four base runners in six innings. Unfortunately, the damage hits, the Albies double and homer, did him in.
0: And with a three-run eighth inning, Atlanta pushed the lead to 5-1, and that was the final score, with the Braves breaking a three-game losing streak, as they've lost 13, though, of their last 18 games.
7: Yeah, they're not down an upswing at all. They've definitely not been playing well lately, and it's been bad starting pitching on their part and not a lot of offense. They didn't get a ton of offense here in this game either. The Cardinals gave them some things in the seventh and eighth inning of this game, including a couple of unearned runs. So you could say that maybe the Braves didn't exactly fire on their offense either, but one thing is good about them, and I've said it, is their bullpen. And if you get in the middle of the game and you're trailing, you're in trouble against this team.
0: The play of the game is presented by Marriott St. Louis Grand. Book your Grand Slam Cardinals ticket package. Do that right now. We'll hear the play when we come back.
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0: That's a quiet offensive night for the Cardinals this evening as they lose in Atlanta 5-1. The three-game series now even at a game apiece. Rubber game of the match coming up tomorrow evening. The Cardinals scored the first run of the game in the top of the first inning. They would not be heard from again. In fact, they would not have a base runner over the final six innings of this contest as they collect just two hits in the game. Atlanta issued just one walk, and the Cardinals very, very quiet in this one as, again, they lose by a 5-1 score. Once again, Michael McGreevy just does not get much run support. That is a trend. He pitches well. He was fine, but it was not enough for the Cardinals to come away with the victory, and McGreevy takes the tough luck loss, giving up just two runs in six innings. He is now 3-7 with a very good 3.12 ERA. We got a lot to get to here on this edition of the Mercy Cardinals postgame show. We'll get the postgame comments of Cardinals manager Oliver Marmol, but up next we'll go back through the game with the highlights. Cardinals lose in Atlanta 5-1. This is the Mercy Cardinals postgame show on the Cardinals Radio Network, powered by Graybar.
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11: Okay, Ollie, the outcome, not what you wanted, but I think there was a lot to like about what Michael McGreevy gave you tonight.
12: Yeah, he definitely didn't have his A game, and he still competed really well, didn't have a feel for the changeup or the slider and cutter. He was able to lean on to navigate that lineup, but overall, when you're able to get us to the seventh inning with only two runs allowed, without your best stuff, that's a good night.
11: You keep talking about growth. That's another example of it. A day when you don't have your stuff, learning how to pitch in a hostile environment against a team like that.
12: Yeah, and he knew it early on. The changeup just wasn't there, and he was still able to do a really nice job, and Jimmy and him had good communication throughout that entire game in order to navigate it. But yeah, when you don't have your best stuff and you're still able to compete the way he did, it's a plus.
11: Good to see Yvonne get the ball in the air, have an extra base hit. It's been a while. I know he's been looking for that. You've been looking for it too.
12: He has, and he was able to feel something today and talking to him after that at bat where he feels like he can start to lock it in a little more. So that's when he's slugging, that's exciting.
11: And Jordan Walker, RBI hit in his hometown. Big throw from the outfield, too. That's always nice to see.
12: No doubt. Stayed on that ball really well and for an RBI. And then the throw home was on the money. Real strong throw. But he continues to just take really good steps on both sides.
11: And lastly, you go for a series win tomorrow. You've got Dustin May. Missed a start with the back. What do you expect from him in game three?
12: He's feeling good. He was able to touch the mound again and throw his side a couple days ago. Came out of that feeling really good. So he's full go tomorrow.
10: Chip, Ollie, thank you for that. Cardinals lose in Atlanta 5-1. 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

0: Cardinals lose in Atlanta 5-1. Welcome back into the Mercy Cardinals postgame show here across the Cardinals radio network. Scores from around the NL Central. The Cubs had no problem this afternoon defeating the Padres at Wrigley. They win, and this is not a misprint or a misspeak. 23-3 was the final score. 23 runs for the Cubs today. They hit a ton of home runs, including Dansby Swanson hitting three of them, and Michael Conforto hitting two. Colin Ray got the win. He is now 6-5. Pirates in a high-scoring game lose in Philadelphia to the Phillies by a 10-6 score. Paul Skeens continues to struggle. He just has not been overly sharp this year. He's now 6-8 with a 3.62 ERA, 8 runs, 7 earned on 6 hits, 5 strikeouts, 2 walks for Skeens as he ends up taking the loss. And in progress right now in Milwaukee, the Brewers and the Reds are currently tied 2-2. That game is in the top of the 7th. Across the Cardinals minor league system, they were delayed due to weather in Memphis. They are just underway against Charlotte. They got this game started less than 5 minutes ago. Evidently, they can make the decision on a long rain delay to turn a game into a 7-inning game. So that's what's going to happen tonight in Memphis. Also, Double A Springfield, they are trailing Arkansas 4-2, top of the 7th inning. High A Peoria, they're trailing at home to Wisconsin 7-3. That game is in the bottom of the 9th. The Palm Beach Cardinals, the club's Low A affiliate, they were rained out at Lakeland. In our game, the Cardinals lose to Atlanta 5-1. We'll preview the series finale. That's next. This is the Mercy Cardinals postgame show on the Cardinals Radio Network, powered by Graybar.
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0: Cardinals lose to the Braves 5-1. Series is even, a game apiece. Rubber game of the match going to be coming up tomorrow night. More on that in just a moment. 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And then there is a gaggle of pitchers with 21 saves, all tied for second. That does include Riley O'Brien. 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Cardinals Braves game three of the three-game series, the series finale, set to come up tomorrow night. The Cardinals will be sending Dustin May to the mound. The right-hander is 5-6 with a 4.30 ERA. He was skipped in his last start because of some back tightness, and now he is set to return to the rotation. The Braves have announced that they are going to send Hurston Waldrop to the mound. He is a right-hander. He'll be making his second major league appearance of this season. He threw two scoreless innings in his first appearance last year. He was 6-1 with a 2.88 ERA. As he came back from injury this year, he spent some time at AAA where he had a 1.17 ERA. So he's a legit pitcher for sure, and he's going to be on the mound coming up tomorrow. Once again, it's a 6:15 first pitch. That means coverage is set to begin at 5:20. For the voice of the Cardinals, John Rooney and Ricky Horton, who had the call of the game. Mike Claiborne, who is on assignment. Our on-site producer engineer is Ryan Schulte. Our studio producer engineer is Kyle Sixta. Special thanks going to both Danny Wexelman and Chip Carey for helping us out with pregame and postgame audio. Ben Boyd is the manager of the St. Louis Cardinals Radio Network. For all of them, I'm Matt Pauly, thanking you for being tuned in tonight. We'll look forward to talking to you again tomorrow for more Cardinals baseball across the Cardinals Radio Network, powered by Graybar.
8: Here's a look at your forecast. Lows dip down to about 75 tonight under partly cloudy skies. Sunshine mixed with clouds at times again tomorrow. Temperatures reach up to 91. Lows dip down to about 74 tomorrow night. Partly cloudy skies. Temperatures a bit above average Friday and Saturday, with highs in the low 90s. Slight chance of thunderstorms Saturday. I'm staff meteorologist Derek Height. Right now, 82.
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0: Here's a look at your forecast. Lows dip down to about 75 tonight under partly cloudy skies. Sunshine mixed with clouds at times again tomorrow. Temperatures reach up to 91. Lows dip down to about 74 tomorrow night. Partly cloudy skies. Temperatures a bit above average Friday and Saturday with highs in the low 90s. Slight chance of thunderstorms Saturday. I'm staff meteorologist Derek Height. Right now, 82.
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2: 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And I can't count the people I've let down, the hearts I've broken.

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1: NBC News Radio, I'm Scott Carr. Team USA has defeated Bosnia-Herzegovina in the World Cup round of 32. The U.S. stifled them 2-0 in Santa Clara, California, marking the first time the U.S. has moved on from the first knockout round since 2000. Later, Belgium beat Senegal 3-2 in extra time in Seattle. A heat wave is impacting millions across the eastern part of the country. The most extreme temperatures seen so far are in the Great Lakes region today, with parts of Wisconsin, Ohio, Michigan, and Illinois all being impacted. Elsewhere, temperatures in Washington, D.C., and New York could hit the triple digits. New details are emerging about the daring mask-clad pair who climbed the spire at Manhattan's Empire State Building today. Liz Warner is there.
2: First thought to be protesters before revealed to be lovebirds, Yvonne Birkus proposed to Angela Nicolau 1,400 feet in the air prior to their arrest by the NYPD. At the top, they had unfurled a banner that read, "When the power of love beats the love of power, the world knows peace." The Russian natives are both experienced skyscraper climbers and performance artists. The couple lives in New York City and has over a million followers on social media.
1: Former Senate Majority Leader Mitch McConnell was reportedly found unconscious at his

0: Washington, D.C. home on June 14th after a possible heart attack. Several outlets are citing emergency services audio from that day. The office of the 84-year-old Republican from Kentucky confirms he was hospitalized June 14th, but is not addressing the new reports. McConnell, who's retiring from the Senate at the end of this year, has not returned to the Senate since this latest health incident. At the box office, Minions and Monsters is looking to get off to a strong start this holiday weekend. The seventh installment in the Despicable Me franchise is projected to make $80 million over the five-day period. Scott Carr, NBC News Radio.
1: Here's a look at your forecast. Lows dip down to about 75 tonight under partly cloudy skies. Sunshine mixed with clouds at times again tomorrow. Temperatures reach up to 91. Lows dip down to about 74 tomorrow night. Partly cloudy skies. Temperatures a bit above average Friday and Saturday with highs in the low 90s. Slight chance of thunderstorms Saturday. I'm staff meteorologist Derek Height. Right now, 82.

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1: Here's a look at your forecast. Lows dip down to about 75 tonight under partly cloudy skies. Sunshine mixed with clouds at times again tomorrow. Temperatures reach up to 91. Lows dip down to about 74 tomorrow night. Partly cloudy skies. Temperatures a bit above average Friday and Saturday with highs in the low 90s. Slight chance of thunderstorms Saturday. I'm staff meteorologist Derek Height. Right now, 81.
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1: I knew I'd see her around. I'd be at some party. She'd show up and I'd be walking out. 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I'd ask,

They were keeping it low key. 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And it's hitting a little too close to home. 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
1: NBC News Radio, I'm Scott Carr. Team USA has defeated Bosnia-Herzegovina in the World Cup round of 32. The U.S. stifled them 2-0 in Santa Clara, California, marking the first time the U.S. has moved on from the first knockout round since 2002. The U.S. next faces Belgium for the round of 16 on Monday, July 6th in Seattle. England beat the Democratic Republic of the Congo in Atlanta today 2-1. Later, Belgium beat Senegal 3-2 in extra time in Seattle. A heat wave is impacting millions across the eastern part of the country. The most extreme temperatures seen so far are in the Great Lakes region today, with parts of Wisconsin, Ohio, Michigan, and Illinois all being impacted. Elsewhere, temperatures in Washington, D.C., and New York could hit the triple digits. New details are emerging about the daring mask-clad pair who climbed the spire at Manhattan's Empire State Building today. Liz Warner is there.
2: First thought to be protesters before revealed to be lovebirds, Yvonne Birkus proposed to Angela Nicolau 1,400 feet in the air prior to their arrest by the NYPD. At the top, they had unfurled a banner that read, "When the power of love beats the love of power, the world knows peace." The Russian natives are both experienced skyscraper climbers and performance artists. The couple lives in New York City and has over a million followers on social media.
1: Former Senate Majority Leader Mitch McConnell was reportedly found unconscious at his Washington, D.C. home on June 14th after a possible heart attack. Several outlets are citing emergency services audio from that day. The office of the 84-year-old Republican from Kentucky confirms he was hospitalized June 14th, but is not addressing the new reports. McConnell, who's retiring from the Senate at the end of this year, has not returned to the Senate since this latest health incident. At the box office, Minions and Monsters is looking to get off to a strong start this holiday weekend. The seventh installment in the Despicable Me franchise is projected to make $80 million over the five-day period. Scott Carr, NBC News Radio.
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4: Here's a look at your forecast. Lows dip down to about 75 tonight under partly cloudy skies. Sunshine mixed with clouds at times again tomorrow. Temperatures reach up to 91. Lows dip down to about 74 tomorrow night, partly cloudy skies. Temperatures a bit above average Friday and Saturday with highs in the low 90s. Slight chance of thunderstorms Saturday. I'm Staff Meteorologist Derek Height. Right now, 81.

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1: Here's a look at your forecast. Lows level off around 75 overnight under partly cloudy skies. Sunshine mixed with clouds at times Thursday. Highs level off around 91. Lows around 74 Thursday night, partly cloudy skies. Temps above average Friday and Saturday with highs in the low 90s. Slight chance for storms Saturday. I'm staff meteorologist Derek Height. 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

0: everyone's going to be sorry when you're heading to get tofu and he has a flat tire in his foreign car and don't know how to change it and he gets your new Gucci shoes wet and you're mad and irritated. I've seen you irritated. I'm telling you. Better him than me, actually.
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1: NBC News Radio, I'm Tammy Trujillo. Team USA has defeated Bosnia and Herzegovina in the World Cup round of 32 with a 2-0 win in Santa Clara, California, Wednesday night. It marks the first time the U.S. has moved on from the first knockout round since 2002. The U.S. next faces Belgium for the round of 16 on Monday in Seattle. They'll likely face Belgium without star player Folarin Balogun, who was called for a controversial red card in the 64th minute. A heat wave continues impacting millions across the eastern part of the U.S. as the 4th of July weekend approaches. The most extreme temperatures are in the Great Lakes region, including parts of Wisconsin, Ohio, Michigan, and Illinois. Frank Velez is the director of the Chicago Office of Emergency Management.
2: An extreme warning, heat warning, has been issued by the National Weather Center. Dangerous heat and humidity levels are expected throughout the week.
1: The dome is now starting to expand and push cities like Philadelphia, New York, and Washington, D.C. into triple digits. Another concern is that the mega heat dome could spark tropical storm development near the southern U.S. in the Atlantic and the Gulf. Vice President J.D. Vance says the U.S. could resume striking Iran if the ongoing 60-day ceasefire ends without a peace deal. According to Vance, President Trump will not give the order unless he has to, and that it's up to the Iranians if America has to do more.
3: Part of the reason why we, in our political leadership, are able to do what we do is because the world over, bad guys and good guys, friends and foes, allies and enemies, are afraid of you.
1: He made the comments while speaking at Naval Air Station Oceana in Virginia Beach. A woman miraculously has survived a 1,500-foot fall on Mount Shasta in Northern California. The 31-year-old fell on Sunday while climbing in steep, icy, rocky terrain. The U.S. Forest Service says the woman suffered a possible broken ankle and other minor injuries, but otherwise was in good spirits. 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
5: Here's a look at your forecast. Lows level off around 75 overnight under partly cloudy skies. Sunshine mixed with clouds at times Thursday. Highs level off around 91. Lows around 74 Thursday night. Partly cloudy skies. Temps above average Friday and Saturday.

0: Saturday with highs in the low 90s. Slight chance for storms Saturday. I'm staff meteorologist Derek Height. Currently 80.
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the three to the four. 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It's getting kinda late, but the ladies want some more. Oh my, good Lord. Tell them drinks.

0: Here's a look at your forecast. Lows level off around 75 overnight under partly cloudy skies. Sunshine mixed with clouds at times Thursday. Highs level off around 91. Lows around 74 Thursday night. Partly cloudy skies. Temps above average Friday and Saturday with highs in the low 90s. Slight chance for storms Saturday. I'm staff meteorologist Derek Height. Currently 81.
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1: NBC News Radio, I'm Tammy Trujillo. Team USA has defeated Bosnia and Herzegovina in the World Cup round of 32 with a 2-0 victory in Santa Clara, California. It marks the first time the U.S. has moved on from the first knockout round since 2002. The U.S. now faces Belgium for the round.

0: of 16 on Monday in Seattle. They'll likely face Belgium without star player Folarin Balogun, who was called for a controversial red card in the 64th minute. Former Senate Majority Leader Mitch McConnell was reportedly found unconscious at his home in Washington, D.C. on June 14th after a possible heart attack. Multiple outlets are citing emergency services audio from that day. The office of the 84-year-old Republican from Kentucky confirms he was hospitalized on June 14th, but is not addressing the new reports. McConnell is retiring from the Senate at the end of this year. He's not returned to the Senate since his latest health incident. The FBI says some of the ransom notes in the Nancy Guthrie case were fake, but others are still being investigated. That's according to the FBI's Phoenix office. This contradicts an earlier report from Reuters, which cited an FBI source as saying none of them were genuine. Two ransom notes were reported in early February, just days after the 84-year-old mother of Today Show host Savannah Guthrie disappeared from her home in southern Arizona. The first demanded millions in cryptocurrency, the second claimed she had died. U.S. officials are in Qatar for talks focused on peace negotiations with Iran, but they're not expected to meet directly with Iranian representatives. Instead, U.S. Special Envoy Steve Witkoff and President Trump's son-in-law Jared Kushner will be meeting with Pakistani and Qatari mediators. This after President Trump and the White House said the Iranians had requested a high-level meeting. Iran has said their officials are in Qatar for meetings and technical talks with mediators on the implementation of a recently signed memorandum of understanding with the U.S., including the unfreezing of some Iranian assets. 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
2: Here's a look at your forecast. Lows level off around 75 overnight under partly cloudy skies. Sunshine mixed with clouds at times Thursday. Highs level off around 91. Lows around 74 Thursday night. Partly cloudy skies. Temps above average Friday and Saturday with highs in the low 90s. Slight chance for storms Saturday. I'm Staff Meteorologist Derek Height. Currently 81.
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1: Here's a look at your forecast. Mainly clear skies overnight with lows around 75. Sunshine mixed with clouds at times Thursday. High temperatures reach up to 91. Partly cloudy Thursday night. Slight chance for storms. Lows dip down to about 74. Slight chance of thunderstorms Friday and Saturday with highs in the low 90s. I'm staff meteorologist Derek Height. Right now, it's 79 degrees.
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1: NBC News Radio, I'm Tammy Trujillo. Team USA has defeated Bosnia and Herzegovina in the World Cup round of 32 with a 2-0 victory in Santa Clara, California. It marks the first time the U.S. has moved on from the first knockout round since 2002. The U.S. now faces Belgium for the round of 16 on Monday in Seattle. They'll likely face Belgium without star player Folarin Balogun, who was called for a controversial red card in the 64th minute. A heat wave is impacting millions across the eastern part of the U.S. as the 4th of July weekend approaches. The most extreme temperatures are in the Great Lakes region, including parts of Wisconsin, Ohio, Michigan, and Illinois. Much of the East Coast is now seeing dangerous heat levels as well, with temperatures in Washington and New York quite possibly hitting near the 100 mark. Major cities across the region like Philadelphia and Boston are set to be affected as well. Recent polling shows Republicans are holding the edge in the battle for a majority in the U.S. Senate. More on that story from Scott Carr.
2: According to a New York Times and Siena poll, that's despite Democrats remaining competitive in six key Senate battleground states. Democrats lead the Senate races in North Carolina and Maine, while the candidates in Texas are currently tied at 47% each. The poll says Republicans hold a slim lead over Democrats in Iowa, Alaska, and Ohio. Democrats would have to net four seats in the upcoming election in November to take control of the upper chamber. I'm Scott Carr in Washington.
1: AAA is projecting that more than 72 million Americans will travel over the Independence Day holiday period this year. That would set a new record, but it's only a 0.5% increase from last year as rising inflationary pressures take a toll. According to AAA, most travelers will hit the road as more than 61 million people are expected to drive to their destinations, most traveling at least 50 miles from home. Air travel remains steady, while cruising and other modes of transportation are also seeing growth. 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
3: Here's a look at your forecast. Mainly clear skies overnight with lows around 75. Sunshine mixed with clouds at times Thursday. High temperatures reach up to 91. Partly cloudy Thursday night. Slight chance for storms. Lows dip down to about 74. Slight chance of thunderstorms Friday and Saturday with highs in the low 90s. I'm staff meteorologist Derek Height. Right now, it's 79 degrees.
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a ranch hand in a pinch, man. Hotter than the red on the cattle brand, 'cause she's a gold digger with a quick trigger. A cast iron skillet swinging lid flipper. Now he's a double wide on the county line, sipping on a six pack of Lone Star Light. She did him dirty, took him to

horseback. 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

0: Here's a look at your forecast. Partly cloudy overnight with lows around 75. Daytime highs approaching 91 Thursday. Sunshine mixed with clouds at times. Partly cloudy skies Thursday night. Slight chance for storms. Lows level off around 74. Slight chance of thunderstorms Friday and Saturday with highs in the low 90s. I'm staff meteorologist Derek Height. Right now, 77.
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1: NBC News Radio, I'm Tammy Trujillo. The latest round of talks between the U.S. and Iran have ended with no major developments. But officials in Qatar claim there was positive progress made in the talks that wrapped up Wednesday in Doha. Negotiators for the two countries reportedly spent both days discussing the Strait of Hormuz and unfreezing Iranian funds. President Trump said Wednesday the two sides were making progress and told reporters that the denuclearization of Iran is moving along well. The next meeting between the U.S. and Iran will take place after the funeral for Iran's late supreme leader, Ayatollah Khamenei, who's due to be buried next week. Team USA beat Bosnia and Herzegovina in the World Cup round of 32 in Santa Clara, California on Wednesday night. The 2-0 victory marks the first time the U.S. has moved on from the first knockout round since 2002. The U.S. next faces Belgium for the round of 16 on Monday in Seattle. The Justice Department is directing its staff to bring fraud charges in alleged cases of birth tourism. It's in response to the Supreme Court's birthright citizenship ruling on Tuesday. Following that 6-3 ruling against, the DOJ's Office of the Deputy Attorney General says investigation and prosecution of birth tourism schemes should be prioritized by all criminal division staff. The Migration Policy Institute claims up to 26,000 babies born annually in the U.S. can be attributed to birth tourism. Birth tourism is illegal, but the DOJ is telling prosecutors to explore related statutes like wire fraud and money laundering when pursuing cases. Actor Danny Glover is opening up about his Alzheimer's disease diagnosis. He revealed in an exclusive interview with NBC's Today Show that he's been living with the disease now for several years. The 79-year-old actor and his family provided a glimpse into what life is now like for the four-time Emmy winner, who shared that as the disease advances, things are going to be different and changing. Glover's working with the Alzheimer's Association as he navigates the progressive neurodegenerative disorder. 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
2: Here's a look at your forecast. Partly cloudy overnight with lows around 75. Daytime highs approaching 91 Thursday. Sunshine mixed with clouds at times. Partly cloudy skies Thursday night. Slight chance for storms. Lows level off around 74. Slight chance of thunderstorms Friday and Saturday with highs in the low 90s. I'm staff meteorologist Derek Height. Right now, 77.
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0: Here's a look at your forecast. Lows around 75 overnight under partly cloudy skies. Sunshine mixed with clouds at times again Thursday. Highs level off around 90. Partly cloudy skies Thursday night. Slight chance of thunderstorms. Lows level off around 75. Temperatures a bit above average Friday and Saturday with highs in the low 90s. Storms both days. I'm staff meteorologist Derek Height. Currently 75.
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1: NBC News Radio, I'm Mark Mayfield. The United States is moving on to the next round of the World Cup. The Stars and Stripes shut out Bosnia 2-0 from Santa Clara. Balerin Balogun netted a goal just before the half, but picked up a red card early in the second. Malik Tillman doubled America's lead with a precision free kick in the 82nd minute. Team USA faces Belgium in the round of 16 from Seattle on Monday. The latest round of talks between the U.S. and Iran has ended with no major developments. Tammy Trujillo reports.
2: Officials in Qatar, though, claim there was positive progress in the talks that wrapped up Wednesday in Doha. Negotiators for the two countries reportedly spent both days discussing the Strait of Hormuz and unfreezing Iranian funds. President Trump said Wednesday the two sides were making progress and told reporters that, quote, the denuclearization of Iran is moving along well. I'm Tammy Trujillo.
1: The Trump administration is issuing emergency orders for a mid-Atlantic power grid due to this week's heat wave. Scott Carr has more from Washington.
3: The U.S. Energy Department says it wants to maximize output as all-time heat records are expected to be broken across the East Coast for at least the next couple of days. Energy Secretary Chris Wright has issued orders to dispatch more power generation from several fossil fuel plants during periods of high demand. Wright says the directive will ensure Americans have reliable power across the mid-Atlantic to cool their homes. I'm Scott Carr in Washington.
1: Search and rescue teams are still combing through the rubble in Venezuela, where last week's earthquakes killed over 2,000 people and injured over 10,000. The quakes toppled entire condominiums in the heavily populated northern part of the country. The number of missing stands in the tens of thousands. And the CDC is working to determine the source of a parasitic illness linked to explosive diarrhea in multiple states. According to the CDC, at least 145 cases of cyclosporiasis have been reported across 17 states. 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
4: Here's a look at your forecast. Lows around 75 overnight under partly cloudy skies. Sunshine mixed with clouds at times again Thursday. Highs level off around 90. Partly cloudy skies Thursday night. Slight chance of thunderstorms. Lows level off around 75. Temperatures a bit above average Friday and Saturday with highs in the low 90s. Storms both days. I'm staff meteorologist Derek Height. Currently 75.
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0: Here's a look at your forecast. Lows around 75 overnight under partly cloudy skies. Sunshine mixed with clouds at times again Thursday. Highs level off around 90. Partly cloudy skies Thursday night. Slight chance of thunderstorms. Lows level off around 75. Temperatures a bit above average. Friday and Saturday with highs in the low 90s. Storms both days. I'm staff meteorologist Derek Height. Right now, 76.
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1: NBC News Radio, I'm Michael Kastner. The Justice Department is directing its staff to bring fraud charges in alleged cases of birth tourism. More from Mark Mayfield.
2: This is in response to the Supreme Court's birthright citizenship ruling on Tuesday. Following the 6-3 ruling, the DOJ's Office of the Deputy Attorney General says investigation and prosecution of birth tourism schemes should be prioritized by all criminal division staff. The Migration Policy Institute claims up to 26,000 babies born annually in the U.S. could be attributed to birth tourism. Birth tourism is illegal, but the DOJ tells prosecutors to explore related statutes, such as wire fraud and money laundering, when pursuing cases. I'm Mark Mayfield.
1: The latest round of talks between the U.S. and Iran have ended with no major developments. More from Tammy Trujillo.
3: Officials in Qatar, though, claim there was positive progress in the talks that wrapped up Wednesday in Doha. Negotiators for the two countries reportedly spent both days discussing the Strait of Hormuz and unfreezing Iranian funds. President Trump said Wednesday the two sides were making progress and told reporters that, quote, the denuclearization of Iran is moving along well. The next meeting between the U.S. and Iran will take place after the funeral for Iran's late supreme leader, Ayatollah Khamenei, who is due to be buried next week.
1: The government's June jobs report will be released today, a day earlier than normal due to the upcoming July 4th holiday. Most analysts expect to see that 115,000 jobs were added last month. New details are emerging about the daring mask-clad pair who climbed the spire at Manhattan's Empire State Building Wednesday. More from Liz Warner.
4: First thought to be protesters before revealed to be lovebirds, Yvonne Birkus proposed to Angela Nicolau 1,400 feet in the air prior to their arrest by the NYPD. At the top, they had unfurled a banner that read, "When the power of love beats the love of power, the world knows peace."
1: Michael Kastner, NBC News Radio.
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6: Here's a look at your forecast. Lows around 75 overnight under partly cloudy skies. Sunshine mixed with clouds at times again Thursday. Highs level off around 90. Partly cloudy skies Thursday night. Slight chance of thunderstorms. Lows level off around 75. Temperatures a bit above average Friday and Saturday with highs in the low 90s. Storms both days. I'm staff meteorologist Derek Height. Right now, 76.
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0: Here's a look at your forecast. Sunshine mixed with clouds at times today, with daytime highs approaching 90. Partly cloudy tonight. Slight chance for storms. Lows dip down to about 75. Slight chance for storms. Tomorrow, temperatures reach up to 91. Sunshine mixed with clouds at times. 91 Saturday, with a chance for storms. 89 Sunday, chance for storms continues. I'm staff meteorologist Derek Height. Right now, 73.
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1: NBC News Radio, I'm Michael Kastner. The latest round of talks between the U.S. and Iran is over. Officials in Qatar claim there was positive progress in the talks that wrapped up Wednesday in Doha. Negotiators for the two countries reportedly spent both days discussing the Strait of Hormuz and unfreezing Iranian funds. The Justice Department is investigating alleged cases of birth tourism. This is in response to the Supreme Court's birthright citizenship ruling on Tuesday. Following the 6-3 ruling, the DOJ's Office of the Deputy Attorney General says investigation and prosecution of birth tourism schemes should be prioritized by all criminal division staff. At least 10 people are dead after a massive missile and drone strike on Ukraine. More from Mark Mayfield.
2: The strikes targeted the capital, Kyiv, and several other regions across the country. Russia says it targeted military, fuel, and energy facilities, and civilians spent the night in shelters. Ukrainian officials say that residential buildings were also destroyed. This latest attack comes as Ukraine has been stepping up drone attacks on energy and military industrial facilities deep inside Russia. I'm Mark Mayfield.
1: America is celebrating its birthday, but babies will be getting the presents in the form of Trump accounts. More from Rory O'Neill.
3: Included in last year's One Big Beautiful Bill, Trump accounts officially launch on the 4th of July. Millions of families have already signed up for what's technically known as a 530A account. They provide U.S. citizens born between 2025 and 2028 with a one-time $1,000 contribution from the federal government. That money cannot be withdrawn until the child turns 18.
1: The United States is headed to the next round of the World Cup. The Stars and Stripes shut out Bosnia 2-0 from Santa Clara. Team USA will face Belgium on Monday. Michael Kastner, NBC News Radio.
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5: And we thank you for joining us for this news check on Regional Radio. Weather forecast says more sunshine today with another high temperature that'll be up to 90 and a heat index as high as 98. South winds will be at 7 to 13. There will be a slight chance of some rain that'll be probably more toward early morning tomorrow. The overnight low is going to be down to 75. For tomorrow, a 10% chance of rain prior to 7 a.m., otherwise sunny with a high temperature of 91. A little slight chance of rain on Friday night, maybe a 40% chance of rain on Independence Day and into Saturday night. We'll have a more on your weather forecast also. That will be upcoming in a bit. Missouri Governor Mike Keogh has posted that he's been notified that Missouri has been approved for $27.6 million in disaster funding following the disaster declaration request made for severe storms and flooding tied to the specific weather incident period of April 23rd through the 28th. Gentry County was included among the county in the request for FEMA individual assistance made during that time period. Holt County was also included along with other counties in West Central, Central, and Southern Missouri. The disaster declaration was approved after the 12 counties involved in the storm incident met the disaster threshold for damage. The governor then requested a disaster declaration and the president approved the declaration. A disaster assessment was later taken for some area counties after storms in mid-May, which did not meet the threshold standard of $11.9 million. Another disaster assessment has been taken for area counties after an incident period that began on June 4th. That assessment process is ongoing. Mercer County Sheriff's Department says two separate traffic stops led to the arrest of two foreign nationals illegally residing in the United States on Tuesday. The first stop was made Tuesday morning at the junction of Highway 136 and 65 in Mercer County. The Sheriff's Department says that the traffic stop was made for a routine purpose, but the situation changed when the operator of the vehicle could not provide proof of a valid operator's license. More investigation revealed that the operator was undocumented and with an extensive criminal background. ICE was contacted and an immediate detainer was placed on the individual. A second stop came Tuesday afternoon for routine purposes near Highway 136 and Route FF in Mercer County. The operator of that vehicle could not provide a proof of license. A further investigation revealed that the individual also was undocumented, wanted for outstanding warrants and had an active detainer placed on him by Immigration and Customs Enforcement. The two detained were taken to the Harrison County Detention Center following and then transferred to federal custody. Mercer County Sheriff Jeff Spencer thanked the deputies involved with the two incidents for considering factors beyond a routine traffic stop, and that eventually led to identifying illegal foreign nationals. Missouri 6th District Congressman Sam Graves has announced a $9.3 million grant for infrastructure improvements for Sullivan County and the City of Milan. He announced Sullivan County and the City of Milan has been chosen to receive a $9.4 million build grant for infrastructure improvements to help fund a full reconstruction of the Grand Avenue and improvements for Market Street and 3rd Street connection in Milan. The build grant program is administered through the U.S. Department of Transportation and provides discretionary funding for transportation projects. Congressman Gray serves as the chairman of the House Transportation and Infrastructure Committee. 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
5: And the weather forecast says that we will have an extreme heat warning that will continue through tomorrow evening, or at least into tomorrow evening at 9 o'clock, with more daytime temperatures in the low to the mid-90s for air temperatures and heat indices that will be past 100 and maybe 100 to 110, and still the overnight temperatures in the mid to the upper 70s won't provide a lot of relief from the daytime heat. There will be a chance of some rain that'll be possible on Friday evening and into the overnight. National Weather Service says the southern Iowa counties and a listing area also are under a level 2 threat for strong or severe storms, with the main hazards that would be damaging winds and hail. There would be more general thunderstorms for really all the Missouri counties that are in our listing area, a marginal threat of severe storms. And then Saturday, it looks like it's going to be a marginal threat of some stronger severe storms in the afternoon and evening. But the chance for precipitation is not necessarily high at this time. It's only about 10 to 20% on Friday and Friday night. It's about 40% right now on Saturday. We'll have a high temperature today that's going to be up to about 90 with a heat index as high as 98. South winds will be at 7 to 13. Tonight, slight chance of a shower thunderstorm. Otherwise, partly cloudy, and a chance of a shower or thunderstorm going to be possible more after 4 a.m., so really more tomorrow morning. Low's going to be at 75 with south winds at 7 to 11. Friday's forecast, again, a 10% chance of a shower or thunderstorm prior to 7 a.m. Otherwise, sunny with a high temperature 91, a heat index as high as 100 with south winds at 8 to 13 and gusts as high as 23. Friday night, slight chance of a shower or thunderstorm overnight, partly cloudy with a low 72, south winds at 8 to 11. Independence Day on Saturday, a chance of rain prior to 10, otherwise a high temperature that's going to be up to 91 and mostly sunshine with south-southwest winds at 9, still a rain chance at about 40% on Saturday night with a low down to 70. Sunday, sunny with a high of 88. Sunday night, partly cloudy with a low 69. And Monday, chance of rain to the afternoon about 30% with a high temperature that'll be at 88. It looks like we'll have high temperatures that'll remain in the upper 80s or lower 90s all the way through at least Wednesday. Hunley Whaley Weather Station in Albany reporting a temperature of 75 degrees outside. Lamoni Municipal Airport is reporting fair conditions in 73, and the temperature in Bethany right now is at 78 degrees. 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
6: Let's take a look at the cash cattle market report. A light trade developed in several areas yesterday afternoon with dress deals at mostly 403, $5 lower than last week's weighted averages. Southern live trade came in at 255, $3 lower than the previous week's weighted average. Much of that trade was done after the mandatory cutoff, so it'll be interesting to see how many head traded when summaries are released later today. Beef cutouts are lower with choice down 190 at 391.26 based on 78 loads, and select down 199 at 369.69 based on 15 loads. Over on the mercantile, August live cattle down 60 cents at 241.82, October up 7 cents at 236.72, December up 20 cents at 236.57. August feeder cattle down 45 cents at 364.15, September down 35 cents at 362.17, and October down 35 cents at 359.30. Let's take a look at the cash hog market report. The Eastern Corn Belt is unavailable due to confidentiality. The Western Corn Belt is down 65 cents at 97.08. Iowa, Minnesota is down 67 cents at 97.06. The national cash hog average is down 66 cents at 96.92, with an average range of 92 to 98. Pork carcass cutouts are up 22 cents at 95.71, based on 197 loads. Over on the mercantile, August lean hogs down 115 at 97.05, October down 50 cents at 81.50, and December down 17 cents at 73.45. Taking a look at the grain futures on the Chicago Board of Trade, September corn up 3 at 425 and 3 quarters, December up 2 and a quarter at 444 and a half, March up 2 at 459 and 3 quarters. August soybeans up 5 and a quarter at 1138 and a half, September up 5 and a half at 1141, November up 5 at 1154 and a quarter. September Chicago wheat up 2 and 3 quarters at 602 and 3 quarters, December up 2 and a quarter at 616 and 3 quarters, and March up 1 and 3 quarters at 628 and 3 quarters. The Dow is down 13 points at 52,305. With this look at your markets, I'm Kaylin Lair on TFN, the Farm Net.
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1: And good morning. 6:30 is our time at Regional Radio. Hazardous heat will continue today. Heat indices will be in the 100 to 105 degree range. And the hazardous heat is expected through tomorrow. An extreme heat warning remaining in effect until Friday evening for now. There might be a chance that that gets extended. There'll be some low-end chances of some showers or storms. It'll be possible through the end of the week, mainly across to northern and northwest Missouri in the evening and overnight. And then probably a better percentage chance of rain is going to be in the weather forecast for Saturday in the afternoon and evening, and even a marginal risk of some severe weather. Southern Iowa counties in the listening area have even a slight risk or a level 2 risk. We'll have more on your weather forecast. It'll be upcoming shortly. A complaint that included 2 felony counts has been brought against a polo man is being sought in Caldwell County. Caldwell County courts brought charges against Stephen John Adams. Adams is facing felony charges of first-degree tampering with a motor vehicle and second-degree burglary. Court documents allege Adams entered into a Caldwell County business where he'd previously worked and was seen by a witness. He attempted to conceal his identity and took keys to a vehicle. He drove the vehicle off the property, according to a witness. The vehicle was initially taken on June 17th. The investigation into the incident began on June 24th. The warrant was issued on Tuesday. The bond has been set at $25,000. Missouri Governor Mike Keogh has posted that he's been notified. Missouri's been approved for $27.6 million following a disaster declaration request and subsequent approval for disaster assistance due to severe storms and flooding that was tied to a specific weather event in April, or between the period of April 23rd through April 28th. Gentry County was among the counties in the request for the FEMA individual assistance that was made during the period. Hull County was also included with other counties in West Central, Central, and Southern Missouri. The disaster declaration was approved after the 12 counties involved in the storm incident area met the threshold. The governor then requested a disaster declaration and the president approved the declaration. The disaster assistance, or a disaster assessment, was later taken in some counties following storms in mid-May, which did not meet the threshold of $11.9 million. There has been another disaster assessment that's been taken more recently for area counties for an incident period that began on June 4th. That assessment that includes area counties is a process that is still ongoing. The Missouri Highways and Transportation Commission approved the fiscal year 2027 through 2031. Statewide Transportation Improvement Program, otherwise known as a STIP. The action was taken during a meeting in Clinton on Wednesday. The program lists transportation projects planned by state and regional planning agencies between July 1st of this year and June 30th of 2031. The five-year program, one of the largest to date, includes additional funding from general revenue that was approved by the legislature and then the governor. Lance Taylor is the Transportation Planning Director for the Missouri Department of Transportation.
2: And this year's STIP includes $13 billion in total, including all areas that are included in the STIP, and over 1,279 projects of the road and bridge type. This is a little bit down as the general revenue funds are being expended. Those projects are awarded. We have fallen from the previous high of 14.6, but still a significant amount of funds available to the transportation.
1: Of the $13 billion, the STIP details $9.3 billion in contractor awards for road and bridge construction, averaging about $1.8 billion per year. Ed Hassinger is the director of the Missouri Department of Transportation, and he says the Department of Transportation is greatly aided by the work of regional planning organizations when they develop the STIP. Taylor talked about the challenges of developing a plan over a five-year period with higher costs likely to be realized in that period of time.
2: With this year's STIP, we had an increase in those projects of $144 million, or roughly 5.24%. When we dive into that deeper, we see that about 2.35% of that is inflation, or $65 million, and the rest is the 2.89%.

0: spent is additional engineering drives up some of the things that have to be addressed as part of the project and causes the cost increase. Additionally, when we look at the schedule of those projects, we had 114 projects that had some form of schedule adjustment, either being moved up or back, but those projects still remain in the STIP and will be delivered.
1: The STIP details improvements to Missouri's 33,814 miles of highway and 10,423 bridges and culverts. The draft version of the STIP was released in May for public review, with the Missouri Department of Transportation receiving a total of 65 comments. GRM Networks has announced the recipients of their next round of community improvement grants, a total of $3,750 in funding awarded to three different organizations. Each group will be receiving $1,250. The Princeton area, or I should say the Princeton Arena Association, will use their funding for the installation of arena lights and electrical work at the Princeton Arena. The Denver Community Betterment Group will use their grant toward supplies, paint, and drywall for the Denver Schoolhouse. Lamoni's Parks and Recreation will be using their funding to install a new backstop padding on the North Park softball field. Another round of applications are being taken for GRM Networks Community Improvement Grants between now and November 1st. A maximum grant of $1,500 is possible, but the grant amounts can vary. The applications are reviewed by the cooperative's Board of Directors. The Board of Directors also has a determination for the grant amounts awarded. Applications can be downloaded by visiting the GRM Networks website, grm.net. It is 6:37 on Regional Radio. 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
1: Weather forecast says we'll have more sunshine today, a high temperature that is going to be up to about 90, a heat index as high as 98, south winds will be at 7 to 13, and gusts as high as 23. Slight chance of a shower or thunderstorm going to be possible probably closer to dawn tomorrow, well overnight tonight, certainly partly cloudy with a low down to 75 and south winds at 7 to 11, a gust as high as 22. 10% chance of some rain prior to 7 a.m. tomorrow morning, otherwise mostly sunny with a high temperature that'll be at 91, a heat index as high as 100, and winds out of the south at 8 to 13 and gusts as high as 23. On Friday night, chance of a shower or thunderstorm overnight, otherwise partly cloudy with a low of 72, south winds at 8 to 11 and gusts as high as 20. 40% chance of some rain on Saturday through the day and Saturday night. Those are the highest percentage chances of rain. And mostly sunny on Saturday with a high temperature of 91, a south-southwest wind at 9 miles an hour. Any rainfall is going to be less than a tenth of an inch. Saturday night, also rainfall amounts might be a tenth to a quarter of an inch. Partly cloudy weather on Saturday night with a low down to 70 degrees. And then on Sunday, sunny with a high temperature of 88. Sunday night, partly cloudy with a low of 69. Monday calls for a chance of a shower or thunderstorm after 1 p.m. Otherwise, sunny with a high of 88. Monday night, partly cloudy with a low down to 69. On Tuesday, sunny 89. Tuesday night, partly cloudy with a low down to 69 degrees. Then Wednesday's forecast, sunny with a high temperature that will be at about 90 degrees. The Hunley Whaley Weather Station in Albany is reporting a current temperature of 74 degrees outside. Their high yesterday was at 91. That was set at 4:20 in the afternoon. And the 24-hour low was at 6:37 a.m. yesterday morning, and that was at 78 degrees. Humidity at Hunley Whaley is at 88. The winds are light at this time, and a barometer is at 30.00. Lamoni Municipal Airport reporting a 90% humidity, fair conditions in 73 degrees, light southwest winds, and a barometer at 29.90. Reported temperature in Bethy right now is at 75 degrees and also light winds. Some temperatures from around the region: Creston fair and 75 degrees, Des Moines mostly cloudy and 79, Kansas City fair conditions and 78 degrees, Kirksville fair and 72, and St. Joseph reporting fair conditions and a temperature of 74 degrees. That is a check of your weather information on Regional

0: Southern Live trade came in at $2.55, $3 lower than the previous week's weighted average. Much of that trade was done after the mandatory cutoff, so it'll be interesting to see how many head traded when summaries are released later today. Beef cutouts are lower, with choice down 190 at $3.91.26 based on 78 loads, and select down 199 at $3.69.69 based on 15 loads. Over on the mercantile, August live cattle down 60 cents at $2.41.82, October up 7 cents at $2.36.72, December up 20 cents at $2.36.57. August feeder cattle down 45 cents at $3.64.15, September down 35 cents at $3.62.17, and October down 35 cents at $3.59.30. Let's take a look at the cash hog market report. The Eastern Corn Belt is unavailable due to confidentiality. The Western Corn Belt is down 65 cents at 97.08. Iowa, Minnesota is down 67 cents at 97.06. The National Cash Hog Average is down 66 cents at 96.92, with an average range of 92 to 98. Pork carcass cutouts are up 22 cents at $95.71 based on 197 loads. Over on the mercantile, August lean hogs down 115 at $97.05, October down 50 cents at $81.50, and December down 17 cents at $73.45. Taking a look at the grain futures on the Chicago Board of Trade, September corn up 2¾ at $4.25½, December up 2½ at $4.44¾, March up 1¾ at $4.59½. August soybeans up 5½ at $11.38¾, September up 6 at $11.41½, November up 5¼ at $11.54½. September Chicago wheat up 3¼ at $6.03¼, December up 2½ at $6.17, March up 2 at $6.29. The Dow is down 13 points at 52,305. With this look at your markets, I'm Kaylin Lair on TFN The Farm Net.
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2: Some reminders, first night of the Leon Rodeo was last night, but there'll be another three nights that are planned at the Rodeo Arena on the Decatur County Fairgrounds. Last night, the Leon Rodeo Queen named, that was Michelle Boswell. Sadie Buckingham was named as the 2026 Leon Rodeo Princess. Tonight, Mutton Bustin will be the pre-rodeo performance at 7 o'clock, and the 8 o'clock rodeo will follow. On Friday, Mutton Bustin at 7:15, rodeo at 8 o'clock, and then there'll be a dance at the Red Barn to the Rumley Brothers. And Saturday will include a pancake breakfast from 8 until 10 in the morning, a 4K run at 7:30 in the morning. And then there'll be a parade beginning at 4 p.m. Steer riding is a pre-rodeo performance on Saturday. The rodeo's at 8 o'clock. Fireworks will follow. There will be a critter scramble nightly prior to the three rodeo events. Also, tickets will be $10 at the gate. Stanberry's 4th of July will get started on Friday, the Roots and Revolution. Stanberry 4th of July celebration will begin at 4:30 with the baby show. That will be followed by the variety show. The baby show will include ages 0 to 36 months, then it'll also have a Little Mr. and Miss 4th of July contest. Variety show is going to begin at 6:30. There'll be cash prizes for a couple different divisions. One of those is up to 12 years old. Another one is 13 years old and older. Drive-through breakfast will be part of the Saturday events that is located in front of the Stanberry Building Center. Wildcat River Run is going to begin at 7:30. That is being put on by the Stanberry Athletic Boosters. Golf tournament will include a couple different flights. One of those will be at 7:30. One of those will be at 1 o'clock. It'll be two-person scrambles. Parade's going to begin at 10. The Grand Marshals are American Legion members, and registration for that will begin at 9 o'clock in front of the school. There'll be inflatables that will be available, and those are free inflatables that follow the parade at the city park. There'll be a ping pong ball cannon that will provide prizes for those that are fortunate enough to get a ping pong ball. Gentry County Band is performing at the bandstand beginning at 11:30. A pedal pole, sanctioned pedal pole, will be followed by a grease pig contest, and a stage show will be that evening beginning at 7 o'clock. They'll be doing a 50-50

0: raffle throughout the celebration, and the drawing for that will be during the stage show. There'll be fireworks. It'll be at the ballpark then at 9 o'clock. Sunday is going to be a community worship service. It'll be hosted by the Stanbury Ministerial Alliance, and Ice Cream Social is going to be at 6 o'clock, and the community gospel sing will be at 6:30. Stanbury will be celebrating 250 years of freedom. Ward County has several activities also planned for America's 250th celebration. Those events will begin on Friday with a tractor cruise that will start and end at the Ward County Fairgrounds in Grant City. Hot air balloons in Allendale will be available. Tethered rides available for purchase 7 until 9 p.m. at Allendale. They'll also have fireworks at dusk at Allendale. The 4th of July then will include the annual Allendale 4th of July breakfast. We'll have a golf tournament beginning at 1 o'clock at the Grant City Golf Course. Inflatables at the Grant City Pool Park. A free swim on Saturday, 1 until 4 at the Grant City Pool. There'll be a military wall dedication at 5 o'clock at the Worth County Courtyard. Pep parade's going to be at 5:30 at the Grant City Square, and a baby show's going to be at 6 o'clock. Fireworks at dusk at the Grant City Golf Course that's being put on by the Worth County Progress Organization. The fireworks to be handled by the Worth County Fire Protection District. There will be a coloring contest. City of Grant City also has a free cookout that's also planned. You can get a full event schedule by going to the Facebook page of Worth County Progress Organization for the Join Us to Celebrate America's 250th Independence Day celebration at Worth County. Mercer County Senior Center Princeton will be closed for construction during the week of July 6th through the 10th. During that time, no dining area service. There will still be home-delivered meals that will be from the Mercer County Senior Center.
1: 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Community-minded, just like you.
2: It was known as the Pack Horse Library Project. During the years of the Great Depression, many young ladies answered the call to ride horses and mules into rural Appalachia to make vital connections with those in isolated locations. Their story is this edition of the American Countryside.
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2: In 1935, the Works Progress Administration established the Pack Horse Library Project, an effort that put librarians, often young women, on horseback to deliver books to people in schools in isolated parts of the country. The project was focused on many areas of Appalachia. The route these women took was quite extensive.
4: They had a route that was anywhere from 100 to 120 miles. They did it twice a month. So just like when we check out a library book, we have 2 weeks. That is what the patrons were expecting.
2: Nikki Jacobsmeyer says these librarians were often young ladies from the rural community which they served. It was not only families that were on the receiving end of the services.
4: Schools heavily relied on the Pack Horse librarians to supplement material because they might have one or two books for the entire classroom, right? Which was multiple grades.
2: And it's important to remember that this was much more important than simply getting a book to a kid in an isolated area.
4: Picture books, children's books were one of the number one requests because the children were teaching their parents and the adults how to read.
2: The story of the Pack Horse librarians faded over time. But today, folks like Nikki have helped bring the story back to life, and memorials and statues have been erected to honor their work.
4: They were mothers and wives. Most of these women were 25 to 35 years old, married, and the sole provider of their family. And so there were men that were also librarians. They were few because most of the men were leaving their town to go find work.
2: Nikki's book, Images of America, Kentucky's Pack Horse Librarians, is from Arcadia Publishing. And her children's book, soon to be released, is published under the Arcadia Children's brand. Traveling the countryside in Hyden, Kentucky, I'm Andrew McCray. 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
1: It is time for your farm news and ag update here on TFN, the Farm Net. Today, USDA participant Rod Bain and Undersecretary for Marketing and Regulatory Programs Dudley Hoskins are going to be discussing how the USDA recently announced recipients of funding for projects associated with its New World Screwworm Grand Challenge Initiative.
2: $105 million is now available for 40 research and innovation projects focused on bolstering the nation's defense against New World Screwworm.
3: This is the culmination of a very extensive and expedited process to get these submissions in front of the right people, to vet them, and ultimately to approve them.
2: Agriculture Undersecretary for Marketing and Regulatory Programs Dudley Hoskins says also expedited implementation of several of these projects in current NWS prevention and response efforts.
3: Secretary, it was something that was part of her five-pronged plan on the screwworm. The Grand Challenge, something that has been a boost to help us modernize our existing toolbox for our fight against the screwworm. The Grand Challenge projects and awards, we will work those concurrently. And these are the ideas, the innovations, the technologies that will help every part of that.
2: Funding awards are divided into four categories, each promoting R&D on aspects of New World Screwworm prep and response.
3: The first priority for us was anything we could do to enhance sterile fly production. Any project that was submitted that would improve our production capacity, whether it was technology or technique, different diets for the screwworm as they're being raised and harvested. The second bucket would really focus on traps and lures. Novel tools in that space was something we really wanted to focus on. The third bucket was anything we could do to enhance therapeutics and different treatments. Grateful to our FDA colleagues. They have been working overtime with some of the emergency use authorizations and conditional approvals they've made, I think, on 12 or 13 different products at this point. The last bucket for the Screwworm Grand Challenge was on anything to help bolster preparedness and response.
2: More information about USDA's NWS response efforts and the Grand Challenge is available online at www.screwworm.gov. I'm Rod Bain reporting for the U.S. Department of Agriculture in Washington, D.C.
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4: NBC News Radio, I'm Michael Kastner. The latest round of talks between the U.S. and Iran have ended with no major developments. More from Tammy Trujillo.
5: Officials in Qatar, though, claim there was positive progress in the talks that wrapped up Wednesday in Doha. Negotiators for the two countries reportedly spent both days discussing the Strait of Hormuz and unfreezing Iranian funds. President Trump said Wednesday the two sides were making progress and told reporters that, quote, the denuclearization of Iran is moving along well. The next meeting between the U.S. and Iran will take place after the funeral for Iran's late supreme leader, Ayatollah Khamenei, who is due to be buried next week. I'm Tammy Trujillo.
4: A federal judge is blocking the U.S. Postal Service from carrying out President Trump's order to restrict mail-in ballots. Mark Mayfield with more.
6: Earlier this year, Trump signed an executive order restricting mail-in ballots ahead of the midterm elections. Democratic-led states sued the administration to block the move, and a judge in Boston ruled that the Postal Service could not carry out the order in the states that sued. On Wednesday, a federal judge in Washington, D.C. ruled that the order could not be carried out in any state. The ruling was in favor of a lawsuit from the NAACP, which called the order Trump's attempt to rig the election. I'm Mark Mayfield.
4: Forecasters are predicting a scorching hot 4th of July weekend on the East Coast. The heat dome that's been sweltering parts of the Midwest this week will intensify in the eastern U.S. today and tomorrow, creating high humidity and the hottest weather so far this year in many cities. The United States is moving on to the next round of the World Cup after hitting the pitch last night in Santa Clara, California, to begin the knockout stage. The Stars and Stripes shut out Bosnia-Herzegovina 2-0. Stock futures are little changed before the opening bell. Michael Kastner, NBC News Radio.
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8: Hey, and good morning. 7:04 is our time at Regional Radio. Hazardous heat continuing today with a heat index. It'll be anywhere from 100 to 105. Air temperature will be up to about 90 degrees, and low chances of showers or storms going to be possible through the end of the week, and mainly across north and northwest Missouri. Some scattered storms are going to be possible on Saturday. It's a 40 to 50% chance for the afternoon and evening, and a marginal risk, level 1 of 5, of severe weather. Off and on rain chances continue early next week. Slightly cooler temperatures and some lower heat indices. Today's high temperature expected to be about 90. Heat index looks like it's going to be 98. More on your weather forecast. It'll be upcoming shortly. A Trenton resident injured following an accident in Lawrence County, Missouri, after a Trenton driver hit a large piece of vehicle equipment in the roadway on Wednesday evening. The Highway Patrol's report says the 49-year-old Trenton male resident who was operating the vehicle tried to avoid the equipment, but the front of the vehicle struck the object. A 23-year-old Trenton male occupant of the vehicle received minor injuries from the accident and was taken to a Joplin hospital. The vehicle received extensive damage. The accident reported at 6:16 Wednesday evening. Mercer County Sheriff's Department says two separate traffic stops eventually led to the arrest of two foreign nationals illegally residing in the United States on Tuesday. The first stop made Tuesday morning at the junction of Highway 136 and 65. Sheriff's Department says a traffic stop was made for a routine purpose, but the situation changed when the operator of the vehicle could not provide proof of a valid operator's license. More investigation revealed the operator was undocumented with an extensive criminal background. ICE was contacted. An immediate detainer was placed on the individual. The second stop came then on Tuesday afternoon for routine purposes near Highway 136 and Route FF in Mercer County. The operator of the vehicle couldn't provide a proof of license. A further investigation revealed the individual was also undocumented, wanted for outstanding warrants, and had an active detainer placed on him by Immigration and Customs Enforcement. The two detained were taken initially to Harrison County Detention Center, then transferred to federal custody. Mercer County Sheriff Jeff Spencer thanked the deputies involved with the two incidents for considering factors beyond a routine traffic stop that eventually led to identifying the illegal foreign nationals. Missouri Highways and Transportation Commission approved the fiscal years 2027-2031 state Transportation Improvement Program, or the STIP, during a meeting in Clinton Wednesday. It's a program that lists transportation projects planned by the state and regional planning agencies from yesterday, July 1st of 2026, through June 30th of 2031. The five-year program, well, the largest to date, it includes additional funding from general revenue, which was approved by the legislature and then Governor Keogh. Lance Taylor is the Transportation Planning Director for the Missouri Department of Transportation.
9: And this year's STIP includes $13 billion in total, including all areas that are included in the STIP, and over 1,279 projects of the road and bridge type. This is a little bit down as the general revenue funds are being expended. Those projects are awarded. We have fallen from the previous high of 14.6. But still a significant amount of funds available to the transportation.
8: Of that $13 billion, the STIP details $9.3 billion for contractor awards for road and bridge construction and averages about $1.8 billion per year. Ed Hassinger is the director of the Missouri Department of Transportation and says the Missouri Department of Transportation is greatly aided by the work of the regional planning organizations when they develop the STIP.
10: This is one of the key things that we do here at the department. But this represents the commitment of the commission and the department for the next 5 years on what we're going to deliver. This truly is, you know, that ground up work that culminates in what we do here. But it shouldn't go unnoticed the amount of work that goes in by a lot of people to get to this point. And we're talking about $13 billion. And then on top of that, we put the maintenance and operations part of our business in here on top of that. So this really, somebody, if they really want to look at what we're going to do over the next 3 to 5 years, it's in here. This is pretty important what you're going to consider today.
8: The STIP details improvements for Missouri's 33,814 miles of highway and 10,423 bridges and culverts. The draft version of the STIP was released in May for public review. The Department of Transportation received a total of 65 comments. Iowa Governor Kim Reynolds has signed an executive order establishing the Iowa Medicaid Fraud Elimination Task Force. The purpose of the task force is developing a statewide strategy to eliminate Medicaid fraud, waste, and abuse and use federal funding to aid the Iowa Medicaid Fraud Control Units. The task force will also review the effectiveness and the structure of the Iowa Medicaid Fraud Control Units. The 11-member task force will be chaired by Iowa Attorney General Brenna Byrd. The vice chair of the task force will be Principal Deputy Director of the Department of Health and Human Services, Sarah Reeseter. In the executive order, Governor Reynolds identified focuses for the task to align with federal initiatives and actions to suspend enrollment of new high-risk providers, to increase fraud awareness by promoting Medicaid fraud resources, to create a program called Integrity Technology, or at least a fund of Integrity Technology with fraud funding recovered, and then establish an integrity quality initiative that is intended to make sure that high-risk services have proper oversight. The task force will not be paid, or the task force members will not be paid for being members of the task force. The Iowa General, the Attorney General's Office, and the Department of Health and Human Services will provide assistance for the task force. The first meeting of the task force will be no later than July 17th. The final report of the task force will be due to the governor then within 120 days. It is a 7-Eleven at Regional Radio. In area funeral notices, funeral services for 60-year-old Ravenwood resident Daniel Dale Talbert will be at 2 o'clock Friday at the Robertson Funeral Home of Stanbury. Burial will follow in the Muddy Creek Cemetery at Pattonsburg. There will be a visitation plan between 6 and 8 this evening at the Robertson Funeral Home of Stanbury. Memorials and contributions are suggested to the Muddy Creek Cemetery. The online condolences can be left at robertsonfuneralhome.com. Memorial service for 89-year-old Martinsville resident Colette Perkins will be at 11 o'clock Friday at the Church of Jesus Christ of Latter-day Saints at 1102 North 18th Street of Albany. The visitation will be held between 10 and 11 prior to the service at the church. And the body will be cremated under the direction of the Robertson Funeral Home of Bethany. Memorials and contributions are suggested to the Morris Chapel. Services for 81-year-old Stephen Royce Lynch will be at 11 o'clock on Monday at the First Christian Church of Mount Air with luncheon to follow. Private burial will be in the Rose Hill Cemetery of Mount Air. Visitation with a family present will be held on Sunday between 6 and 8 at the Armstrong Funeral Home of Mount Air. A memorial fund has been established for the nursing staff at Clearview Home and the First Christian Church of Mount Air. Memories can be shared at armstrongfh.com. Celebration of Life for 84-year-old Maryville resident Marvin Burton Messner will be at 11 o'clock Monday at the Laura Street Baptist Church in Maryville. Burial will be in the High Ridge Cemetery of Stanbury. Visitation 9 until 10:45 on Monday at the Laura Street Baptist Church in Maryville. The arrangements are under the direction of the Hand Funeral Home of Grant City. Memorial contributions can be made to Three Rivers Hospice at 3901 Beck Road, Suite C, St. Joseph, 64506, and more information can be found at andrewshandfuneralhome.com. Funeral services for 86-year-old Skidmore resident Lloyd Nelson will be at 10 o'clock Wednesday at the Skidmore Christian Church. Under the care of the Price Funeral Home, burial follows the service at the Nottoway Memorial Gardens in Maryville. 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The family suggests memorials be made to the Skidmore Christian Church or to the Tri-C Friendship Center at Maitland. More information can be found at PriceFuneralHomeMaryville.com. Celebration of Life for 78-year-old William Kelly will be Thursday, July 9th at 1 p.m. at the Community Building of Hopkins. Arrangements are through the Bram Funeral Home. The body was cremated and burial held at the White Oak Cemetery at Pickering. Memorial service for 61-year-old New Hampton resident Monty Dean Stanton will be at 2 o'clock on Saturday, July 11th at the Martinsville Methodist Church. Memorials can be made at the Martinsville Methodist Church and or the youth group at Wyatt Park Christian Church in St. Joseph in care of the Robertson Funeral Home in Bethany. Family of 84-year-old Marshann Ashlock Ross will be holding private graveside services at a later time. The online condolences can be left at robertsonpolychapel.com.
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8: Approaching 7:14 at Regional Radio, ridge influence remaining the status quo weather-wise for at least the next couple of days, while the upper-level trough in the west attempts to suppress the oppressive heat that's in the central and eastern portions of the continental U.S. Guidance points to a collapse of the ridge over the weekend following a series of short waves that will be ejected by the western trough. The extreme heat warning remaining in effect for now through Friday evening. Heat indices have likely topped already, but there is confidence remaining of widespread 100 to 105 degree heat indices and poor overnight recovery, with the minimum heat index levels in or near the 75 to 85 degree range. And a model continues to show that the ongoing heat event is unusual compared to reforecast climatology. The latest forecast for a 24-hour mean temperature on July 2nd produced a reading of 56%, and we are in the midst of an abnormal heat event. As we move past the weekend, we'll begin to fall into the, or we'll get out of this unusual category, but it still will be warm with temperatures that'll be in the upper 80s or lower 90s. Precipitation chances gradually increasing as we get toward the weekend. The upper level trough has been continuously sending shortwave disturbances and will help support convection on the periphery of the bridge. So far, the vast majority of the activity has been to the north. Weather Service says we'll have some chances of rain that will be at about 40% on Independence Day through the day, and about 40% on Saturday night. There'll be a slight chance of some showers, so it'll be possible tomorrow morning and even overnight tonight. We'll have sunny weather today with a high temperature that'll be at 90 degrees. Winds will be out of the south at 7 to 13 and gusts as high as 23. The heat index will be as high as 98. Showers and thunderstorms going to be possible after 4 a.m. tomorrow morning. Otherwise, partly cloudy, but low 75. South winds at a 7 to 11 and gusts as high as 22. On Friday night, then, a chance of a shower thunderstorm overnight after 1 a.m., partly cloudy with a low 72, south winds at 8 to 11, and gusts as high as 20. Independence Day, chance of rain prior to 10, otherwise sunny with a high temperature of 91. There might be a chance of some showers also between 10 and 1. South-southwest winds on Saturday at 9 miles an hour, some gusts as high as 18. Saturday night, another 40% chance of a shower or a thunderstorm and partly cloudy with a low down to 70 degrees. On Sunday, mostly sunny with a high of 88. Sunday night, partly cloudy with a low 69. On Monday, chance of showers in the afternoon after 1 p.m. at 30%, mostly sunny with a high of 88. Monday night, partly cloudy, low 69. Tuesday, sunny 89, no mention of rain. Tuesday night, partly cloudy with a low 69, no mention of rain. Wednesday, mostly sunny and high temperature of 90, no mention of rain. High temperature yesterday at Hunley Whaley Weather Station in Albany was at 90 degrees at 4:20 in the afternoon. The 24-hour low, 6:37 in the morning yesterday at 77 degrees. Current temperature is at 77 outside. Dew point of 71 and a humidity of 84 degrees. Any winds are pretty light. Barometer is at 29.97. The Lamoni Municipal Airport is reporting a current temperature of 73 degrees in fair conditions. Humidity 90%. Wind speeds are light out of the southwest. Barometer is at 29.90, a dew point of 70 degrees. And the reported temperature in Bethany right now is at 75 degrees. The temperatures around the region showed Creston with fair conditions in 75, Des Moines mostly cloudy in 78 degrees, Kansas City fair 79, Kirksville fair 76, Omaha mostly cloudy in 79, and St. Joseph reporting fair conditions and a temperature of 76 degrees. 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On this date in weather history, at least it was reported that in 1843, an alligator fell out of the sky onto Anson Street, Charleston, South Dakota, during a thunderstorm. That is your weather-related report. Fact or fiction?
11: regardless, 1843, from David Landrum. 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The Lamoni softball team is now getting toward the tail end of four games and four nights for softballs. They make up a few games that were called off due to weather. But they had Moravia last night, and they win it. 11-0 was the final. Southeast Warren tops Murray 13-4. Mormon Trail gets a 14-3 victory over Seymour. Linville Sully downs Melcher Dallas 5-4, and Twin Cedars picks up an 8-0 win over Colfax Bingo. Bedford falls to Nottoway Valley 6-1. Lennox a 14-13 winner over Griswold. And West Central Valley downs East Union 10-0. Martinsdale St. Mary's gets a 13-8 win over Creston. High school baseball, Moravia over Lamoni 14-0. Ankeny Christian defeats Murray 10-0. Roland Story takes 2 over Lennox 14-2 and 8-1. West Central Valley gets a 6-5 win over Southeast Warren. Stanton defeating Nottoway Valley 6-5. And Martinsdale St. Mary's gets a 12-0 win over Albion. St. Joseph Mustangs get a shutout from Sebastian Coleman and Graydon Hammond as they defeated the North Missouri Natty 6-0. Coleman gave up 4 hits over 6 innings. He plays at Missouri Southern. Graydon Hammond worked 3 scoreless innings for the Mustangs. Mustangs had 5 different players that had 2 hits apiece. The Northwest Missouri State M Club Hall of Fame is announced the new 6 individuals and team that will be going into the M Club Hall of Fame. 2026 individual inductees include an early age inductee of John Coffey. He's an Albany graduate and a long time Northwest Missouri State voice for the Bearcat Radio Network. And prior to that, he's called 508 consecutive Northwest football games going into this season. And he has been part of 10 national championship football and men's basketball teams while he has been at Northwest Missouri State. Trevor Adams, part of the early 2010 football team, he was able to be part of a Northwest national championship football team, and he was a 3-time All-American, then led the Bearcats to a 36-6 record. Maddie Bruder, part of the Northwest women's volleyball team from 2015-18. Ben McCollum goes into the M Club Hall of Fame, and the 15-year coach at Northwest Missouri State was able to guide the Bearcats to really an elite level. 4 national championships, including an unprecedented 3-peat. Justin Pitts is a men's basketball player that's also going to be on that team, or that will be part of the class that goes in. He was the first Bearcat men's basketball player to be named the NCAA Division II Player of the Year. He was also named as a small college basketball Bevo Francis winner in 2017. Northwest went 114-18 in his 4 seasons of competition. Kim Spriggs of the women's track team of the late 80s was a 3-time NCAA All-America performer, and was able to set either indoor or outdoor records in 7 different events, and of course is still on some all-time lists at Northwest Missouri State. Also going in will be the 2016-17 Men's Basketball National Champions. They were able to win the first NCAA Division II National Championship for Northwest with a 35-1 record, and won their first 24 games of the season. With the changeover into July and officially the next season start for the Heart of America Conference, St. Ambrose University officially became a full member into the Heart of America Conference and is now a full member in football, men's lacrosse, women's lacrosse, men's wrestling, and esports. And also will be competing in baseball, softball, men's and women's basketball, men's and women's bowling, men's and women's cross country, football, men's and women's golf, men's and women's lacrosse, men's and women's soccer, men's and women's indoor track and outdoor track and field, men's and women's tennis, competitive cheer, competitive dance, esports, men's and women's volleyball, and men's and women's wrestling.
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1: And good morning. Weather forecast calling for a sunny day today with a high temperature 90, a heat index of 98. South winds will be at 7 to 13, gusts as high as 23. There'll be a 20% chance of some rain after 4 a.m. tomorrow morning, otherwise partly cloudy with a low 75. For Friday, a slight chance of rain at 10% prior to 7 a.m. Otherwise, sunny with a high of 91. Little better rain chances. So it'll be on Independence Day, but only with that, still less than 50%. 40% on Saturday through the day, and then 40% on Saturday night. We'll have more on your weather forecast coming up shortly. Missouri Governor's Office has received the proposed framework developed by the Missouri Department of Elementary and Secondary Education intended to grade Missouri's public schools and districts. DESE was directed by an executive order of Governor Mike Kehoe to create a yearly A through F grade card to reflect student outcomes. Released by DESE says the school grades will reflect academic achievement, value-added growth, and growth toward proficiency in English language arts, literacy, mathematics, and science. High school grades will be based on student academic achievement, value-added growth in ELA, mathematics, sciences, a four-year graduation rate, and success-ready graduate measures. Grades for elementary and middle school will be scored on 38% academic achievement, 33% towards student growth using a state current model, and 29% on growth to proficiency. High schools will be graded at 28% on academic achievement, 28% on the state's current growth model, 22% on a four-year graduation rate, and 22% to indicate if a student is ready for post-secondary education or a career. The State Board of Education was urged in the executive order to adopt rules providing that the A through F grading scale would automatically increase in rigor so that when 65% of schools earn an A or B grade, threshold for earning an A, B, C, or D would increase by 5 percentage points in the subsequent school year. The idea behind that is to prevent stagnation. The governor could request changes, though he does not have unilateral authority to decide a new policy, and any plan must be approved by the State Board of Education. The board is set to review the implementation of the plan in August. GRM Networks announced the recipients of their next round of community improvement grants. Total of $3,750 in funding was awarded to three different organizations, each receiving $1,250. The Princeton Arena Association will use their funding for the installation of arena lights and electrical work at the Princeton Arena. The Denver Community Betterment Club will use their grant toward supplies, paint, and drywall for the Denver Schoolhouse. Lamoni Parks and Recreation will use their funding to install a new backstop padding for the North Park softball field. And another round of funding is being taken for GRM Networks community improvement grants between now and November 1st. The maximum grant award is $1,500 possible, but grant amounts can vary. Applications are reviewed by the cooperative's board of directors. The board of directors also has determination as to what the actual grant amounts are that are awarded. Applications can be downloaded by visiting the GRM Network's website, grm.net. Missouri 6th District Congressman Sam Graves has announced a $9.3 million grant for infrastructure improvements for Sullivan County and the City of Milan. He announced Sullivan County and the City of Milan's been chosen to receive a $9.4 million build grant for infrastructure improvements to help fund a full reconstruction of Grand Avenue and improvements for Market Street and 3rd Street connection in Milan. The project's being undertaken with the idea to provide more connectivity for the new Sullivan County Memorial Hospital, Milan School District campus, downtown square, and other major employers. The work will include milling, striping, overlay, the installation of medians, stormwater systems, ADA-compliant traffic controls, in addition to the construction of sidewalks, water and sewer relocations, and roadway capacity enhancements. The build grant program is administered through the U.S. Department of Transportation and provides discretionary funding for transportation projects that would improve safety, quality of life, and community connectivity. Congressman Gray serves as the chairman of the House Transportation and Infrastructure Committee. It is a 7:38 at Regional Radio. 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
1: Weather forecast says a sunny afternoon or sunny day with a high temperature that will be at 90, a heat index as high as 98 with winds out of the south at 7 to 13 and gusts as high as 23. Slight chance of a shower thunderstorm overnight, otherwise partly cloudy with a low down to 75, south winds at 7 to 11 and gusts as high as 22. Friday's forecast calls for a 10% chance of rain prior to 7 a.m. Otherwise, sunny with a high 91, heat index as high as 100. Friday night, 20% chance of a shower thunderstorm overnight, partly cloudy with a low of 72. South winds at 8 to 11, gusts as high as 21. Independence Day, it's a 40% chance of some rain prior to 10, then maybe a chance of showers also through 1 o'clock. Otherwise, sunny with a high temperature of 91. South-southwest winds at about 9 miles an hour, gusting as high as 18. Saturday night, 40% chance of a shower thunderstorm, partly cloudy with a low down to 70. Sunday, sunny 88. Sunday night, partly cloudy, low 69. 30% chance of showers after 1 p.m. on Monday. Otherwise, sunny with a high of 88. Tuesday is high temperature of 89. Wednesday, sunny with a high temperature that'll be at 90. 78 degrees, the current temperature at the Hunley Whaley Weather Station in Albany. The Lamoni Municipal Airport is reporting a temperature of 73 degrees and humidity level is at 90%. And the current temperature in Bethany right now is being reported at 77 degrees. 7:41 is their time at Regional Radio. Here's a market check.
4: September corn up 3 at 425 and 3 quarters. December up 2 at 444 and a quarter. March up 2 at 459 and 3 quarters. August soybeans.

0: 5, and the Dow is down 13 points at 52,305. 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
3: Let's run down those elevator prices for you here on this Thursday, the 2nd of July. I'm Dustin Huffman. All of the elevators now on the September, August, and November contracts, exception of one still on July. We'll run them down for you. Consolidated Grain East Hannibal, 6 cents under the September corn at 419. They're 8 cents under August soybeans at 1131. Bartlett Grain Kansas City, 18 cents over on corn, 443. Soybeans, 20 cents under at 1159. Bartlett Grain St. Joseph, a nickel under on corn. They're at 420. Soybeans, 20 cents over at 1159. Ursa Farmers Co-op Whalen, they're 19 cents under on corn. Corn 406, soybeans 7 cents under at 1132. AgriServices of Brunswick Mendon, 30 cents under on corn 395, soybeans 15 cents under at 1124. Ray Carroll and Quarter, a nickel over on corn, cash bid 430, soybeans a nickel under at 1134. MFA Macon, 25 cents under on soybeans, a cash price 1114. Prairieland FS Pilot Grove, they are 25 cents under on corn, $4, soybeans 15 cents under at 1124. Nemo Feed Bearing, 20 cents under July corn at 404, soybeans 30 cents under July at 1102. MFA Rail Hamilton, 20 cents under September corn at 405, soybeans even at 1139. Scholar and Adrian, 20 cents under on corn, 405. They're 70 cents under November soybeans at 1084. Chula Farmers Co-op, 60 cents under on corn, 365. Soybeans, 45 cents under August at 1094. Smithfield and Bethany, 45 cents under on corn, 380. Soybeans are 35 cents under. They're coming in at 1104. At JBS and Centralia, they're a dime under on corn. They're coming in at $4.15. And finally today at Mid-Missouri Energy in Malta Bend, they are a nickel over on corn. And the cash price there of $4.30. 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Reminder, markets are closed tomorrow. 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
3: NBC News Radio, I'm Michael Kastner. President Trump is planning a lengthy speech on the National Mall for the 4th of July celebration, even if there's record heat in the nation's capital.
4: On July 4th, it's going to be approximately 107 degrees out. And I'm going to go and I'm going to make a really long speech just to show that I can do anything. It's going to be 107.
3: He made that remark while speaking yesterday at the Theodore Roosevelt Presidential Library in North Dakota. While a high of 107 is predicted Saturday in Washington, D.C., it should be in the upper 80s by the time Trump gives his speech at 9 p.m. So far, the hottest temp recorded in D.C. on July 4th was 100 degrees back in 1919. The Justice Department is directing its staff to bring fraud charges in alleged cases of birth tourism. More from Mark Mayfield.
5: This is in response to the Supreme Court's birthright citizenship ruling on Tuesday. Following the 6-3 ruling, the DOJ's Office of the Deputy Attorney General says investigation and prosecution of birth tourism schemes should be prioritized by all criminal division staff. The Migration Policy Institute claims up to 26,000 babies born annually in the U.S. could be attributed to birth tourism. Birth tourism is illegal, but the DOJ tells prosecutors to explore related statutes, such as wire fraud and money laundering, when pursuing cases.
3: Over a dozen people are dead and scores more injured after a massive missile and drone attack on Ukraine. More from William Denslow.
6: It was an assault Ukraine knew was coming. President Volodymyr Zelensky cut his visit to Ireland short, warning that Russia was planning a massive strike. Several neighborhoods were hit in Kyiv overnight, sparking multiple fires.
3: Michael Kastner, NBC News Radio.
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8: And we thank you for joining us for this news check on Regional Radio. Weather forecast says more sunshine today with another high temperature that'll be up to 90 and a heat index as high as 98. South winds will be at 7 to 13. There will be a slight chance of some rain that'll be probably more toward early morning tomorrow. The overnight low is going to be down to 75. For tomorrow, a 10% chance of rain prior to 7 a.m. Otherwise, sunny with a high temperature of 91. A little slight chance of rain on Friday night, maybe a 40% chance of rain on Independence Day and into Saturday night. We'll have a more on your weather forecast also that will be upcoming in a bit. Missouri Governor Mike Keogh has posted that he's been notified that Missouri has been approved for $27.6 million in disaster funding following the disaster declaration request made for severe storms and flooding tied to the specific weather incident period of April 23rd through the 28th. Gentry County was included among the county in the request for FEMA individual assistance made during that time period. Holt County was also included along with other counties in West Central, Central, and Southern Missouri. The disaster declaration was approved after the 12 counties involved in the storm incident met the disaster threshold for damage.
9: The governor then requested a disaster declaration, and the president approved the declaration. A disaster assessment was later taken for some area counties after storms in mid-May, which did not meet the threshold standard of $11.9 million. Another disaster assessment has been taken for area counties after an incident period that began on June 4th. That assessment process is ongoing. Mercer County Sheriff's Department says two separate traffic stops led to the arrest of two foreign nationals illegally residing in the United States on Tuesday. The first stop was made Tuesday morning at the junction of Highway 136 and 65 in Mercer County. The Sheriff's Department says that the traffic stop was made for a routine purpose, but the situation changed when the operator of the vehicle could not provide proof of a valid operator's license. More investigation revealed that the operator was undocumented and with an extensive criminal background. ICE was contacted and an immediate detainer was placed on the individual. A second stop came Tuesday afternoon for routine purposes near Highway 136 and Route FF in Mercer County. The operator of that vehicle could not provide a proof of license. A further investigation revealed that the individual also was undocumented, wanted for outstanding warrants, and had an active detainer placed on him by Immigration and Custom Enforcement. The two detained were taken to the Harrison County Detention Center following and then transferred to federal custody. Mercer County Sheriff Jeff Spencer thanked the deputies involved with the two incidents for considering factors beyond a routine traffic stop, and that eventually led to identifying illegal foreign nationals. Missouri 6th District Congressman Sam Graves has announced a $9.3 million grant for infrastructure improvements for Sullivan County and the City of Milan. He announced Sullivan County and the City of Milan have been chosen to receive a $9.4 million build grant for infrastructure improvements to help fund a full reconstruction of the Grand Avenue and improvements for Market Street and 3rd Street connection in Milan. The build grant program submitted through the U.S. Department of Transportation and provides discretionary funding for transportation projects. Congressman Gray serves as the chairman of the House Transportation and Infrastructure Committee. 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
9: 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Governor

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1: And we thank you for joining us for a news check on Regional Radio. Governor Mike Hughes posted he's been notified. Missouri's been approved for $27.6 million following a disaster declaration request that now has been approved by President Trump and the federal government. The declaration request was made for damage from severe storms and flooding tied to the specific weather incident period of April 23rd through the 29th. Gentry County was among the counties in the request for FEMA individual assistance made during that time period. Hull County was also included, along with other counties in West Central, Central, and Southern Missouri. The disaster declaration was approved after the 12 counties involved in the storm incident area met the $11.9 million threshold. The governor then requested a disaster declaration, and the president approved the declaration. A disaster assessment was later taken for some area counties following storms in mid-May that did not meet the threshold of $11.9 million. Another disaster assessment was then taken for area counties after an incident period that began on June 4th. That assessment period is ongoing. A complaint that included two felony counts has been brought against a polo man who is being sought in Caldwell County. The Caldwell County Court has brought charges against Stephen John Adams. Adams is facing felony charges of first-degree tampering with a motor vehicle and second-degree burglary. Court documents allege Adams entered into a Caldwell County business where he previously worked and was seen by a witness. He attempted to conceal his identity and took keys to a vehicle. He drove the vehicle off the property, according to the witness. The vehicle was initially taken on June 17th. The investigation of the incident began on the 24th. A warrant was issued on Tuesday, a bond set at $25,000. Trenton resident injured following an accident in Lawrence County, Missouri, after a Trenton driver hit a large piece of vehicle equipment in the roadway. The Highway Patrol's report says a 49-year-old Trenton male was operating a vehicle and tried to avoid equipment in the roadway, but the front of the vehicle struck the object. A 23-year-old Trenton male occupant of the vehicle received minor injuries from the accident and was taken to a Joplin hospital. The vehicle did receive some extensive damage. The accident was reported at 6:16 on Wednesday evening. Iowa Governor Kim Reynolds has signed an executive order establishing the Iowa Medicaid Fraud Elimination Task Force. The purpose of the task force is developing a statewide strategy for the elimination of Medicaid fraud, waste, and abuse, and use federal funding in aiding the Iowa Medicaid Fraud Control Units. The task force will also review the effectiveness and structure of the Iowa Medicaid Fraud Control Units. The task force will not be paid as members of the task force. The Attorney General and the Department of Health and Human Services will provide assistance for the task force. The first meeting of the task force to take place no later than July 17th. The final report of the task force will be due to the governor within 120 days. 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
2: Here's a look at your forecast. A blend of clouds and sun today, with daytime highs approaching 90. Partly cloudy skies tonight. Slight chance of thunderstorms. Lows level off around 75. Slight chance of thunderstorms tomorrow. Temperatures reach up to 91. Partly cloudy skies. 91 Saturday, with a chance for storms. 88 Sunday. Storms continue. I'm Staff Meteorologist Derek Height. Right now, it's 79 degrees.
3: September corn up 1.5 at 424, December up 3/4 at 443, March up 3/4 at 458.5. August soybeans up 7 3/4 at 1141, September up 7 1/4 at 1142 3/4, November up 6 at 1155 1/4. September Chicago wheat up 2 1/4 at 602 1/4, December up 1.5 at 616, March up 1 at 628. August live cattle down 60 cents at 241.82, October up 7 cents at 236.72, August feeder cattle down 45 cents at 364.15, September down 35 cents at 362.17, October down 35 cents at 359.30. August lean hogs are down 115 at 97.05, and the Dow was down 13 points at 52,305. With this look at your markets, I'm Killen Lair on TFN, the Farm Net.
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Well, I'm George Strait, and honey, I own this bar. They say tonight it's your birthday.

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1: NBC News Radio, I'm Michael Kastner. The government's latest job report shows a slowdown in hiring, but there are some encouraging signs as well. More from Daria Albinger.
2: The Labor Department says employers added just 57,000 jobs in June. That's far fewer than the 115,000 economists were predicting, and even further shy of the 172,000 that were added in May. But there are also signs that if you have a job, you're more likely to keep it than you might have been a few months ago. Unemployment fell to 4.2% nationally. I'm Daria Albinger.
1: A federal judge is blocking the U.S. Postal Service from carrying out President Trump's order to restrict mail-in ballots. Mark Mayfield with the story.
3: Earlier this year, Trump signed an executive order restricting mail-in ballots ahead of the midterm elections. Democratic-led states sued the administration to block the move, and a judge in Boston ruled that the Postal Service could not carry out the order in the states that sued. On Wednesday, a federal judge in Washington, D.C. ruled that the order could not be carried out in any state. The ruling was in favor of a lawsuit from the NAACP, which called the order Trump's attempt to rig the election. I'm Mark Mayfield.
1: 4th of July travel is now in full swing, with today expected to be the busiest day of the holiday week for air travel. Maggie Vespa reports that according to AAA, a record 72.2 million Americans will venture at least 50 miles from home during the 9-day period that ends Sunday.
4: The electric combo of patriotic excitement and World Cup fever has TSA bracing for some 18.7 million passengers during this holiday stretch. Among the most popular destinations, New York City and Seattle.
1: AAA says about 85% of travelers will be hitting the road, with today the most popular day for picking up a rental car. Stocks are gaining on that weak jobs report. Michael Kastner, NBC News Radio.
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6: And we thank you for joining us for a news check on Regional Radio. Missouri Highways and Transportation Commission has approved the fiscal year 2027 through 2031 statewide transportation improvement program, otherwise known as the STIP. The action took place in a meeting in Clinton on Wednesday. The program lists transportation projects planned by the state and regional planning agencies from July 1st of 2026 through June 30th of 2031. The five-year program is one of the largest to date and includes additional funding from general revenue, which was approved by the legislature and the governor. Lance Taylor is the transportation planning director for the Missouri Department of Transportation.
7: And this year's STIP includes $13 billion in total, including all areas that are included in the STIP, and over 1,279 projects of the road and bridge type. This is a little bit down as the general revenue funds are being expended. Those projects are awarded. We have fallen from the previous high of 14.6. But still a significant amount of funds available to the transportation.
6: Of the $13 billion, the STIP details $9.3 billion in contract awards for road and bridge construction, averaging about $1.8 billion per year. Ed Hassinger is the director of the Missouri Department of Transportation, says the Missouri Department of Transportation is greatly aided by the work of the regional planning organizations when they develop the STIP.
8: This is one of the key things that we do here at the department. But this represents the commitment of the commission and the department for the next 5 years on what we're going to deliver. This truly is, you know, that ground up work that culminates in what we do here. But it shouldn't go unnoticed the amount of work that goes in by a lot of people to get to this point. And we're talking about $13 billion. And then on top of that, we put the maintenance and operations part of our business in here on top of that. So this really, somebody, if they really want to look at what we're going to do over the next 3 to 5 years, it's in here. This is pretty important what you're going to consider today.
6: Lance Taylor talked about the challenges of developing a plan over a five-year period, with higher costs likely to be realized over that period of time.
7: With this year's STIP, We had an increase in those projects of $144 million, or roughly 5.24%. When we dive into that deeper, we see that about 2.35% of that is inflation, or $65 million. And the rest is the 2.89% is additional engineering drives up some of the things that have to be addressed as part of the project, and it causes the cost to increase. Additionally, when we look at the schedule of those projects, we had 114 projects that had some form of schedule adjustment, either being moved up or back, but those projects still remain in the STIP and will be delivered.
6: The STIP makes available $13 billion for all modes of transportation over the next 5 years. The STIP details improvements to Missouri's 33,814 miles of highway, 10,427 bridges and culverts, and the draft version of the STIP was released in May for a public review, with the department receiving a total of 65 comments. And we thank you for joining us on Regional Radio.
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9: Here's a look at your forecast. A blend of clouds and sun today, with daytime highs approaching 90. Partly cloudy skies tonight. Slight chance of thunderstorms. Lows level off around 75. Slight chance of thunderstorms tomorrow. Temperatures reach up to 91. Partly cloudy skies. 91 Saturday with a chance for storms. 88 Sunday. Storms continue. I'm staff meteorologist Derek Height. Right now, it's 79 degrees.
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10: September corn up 1.5 at 424, December up 3/4 at 443, March up 3/4 at 458.5. August soybeans up 7.75 at 1141, September up 7.25 at 1142.75, November up 6 at 1155.25. September Chicago wheat up 2.25 at 602.25, December up 1.5 at 616, March up 1 at 628. August live cattle down 60 cents at 241.82, October up 7 cents at 236.72, August feeder cattle down 45 cents at 364.15, September down 35 cents at 362.17, October down 35 cents at 359.30. August lean hogs are down 115 at 97.05, and the Dow is down 13 points at 52,305. With this look at your markets, I'm Killen Lair. 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

0: September corn up 3 1/4, 426. December up 2 1/4, 444.5. March up 1 3/4, 459.5. August soybeans up 4 at 1137.25. September up 4 at 1139.5. November up 3 1/4 at 1152.5. September Chicago wheat up 6.5 at 606.5. December up 5 3/4 at 620.25. March up 5 at 632. August live cattle down 82 cents at 241. October down 32 cents at 236.40. August feeder cattle down 117 at 362.97. September down 105 at 361.12. October down 102 at 358.27. August lean hogs are down 10 cents at 96.95. The Dow is up 352 points at 52,658. With this look at your markets, I'm Kaylin Lair on TFN, the Farm Net.
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3: Here's a look at your forecast. A blend of clouds and sun today, with daytime highs approaching 90. Partly cloudy skies tonight. Slight chance of thunderstorms. Lows level off around 75. Slight chance of thunderstorms tomorrow. Temperatures reach up to 91. Partly cloudy skies. 91 Saturday, with a chance for storms. 88 Sunday, storms continue. I'm staff meteorologist Derek Height. Currently 81.
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to the right and let that minor chord steer this night. What if I slid a match and lit the wick? 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
2: NBC News Radio, I'm Michael Kastner. The 4th of July holiday is expected to see more than 72 million Americans travel. That's according to AAA, which says most travelers will hit the road, as more than 61 million travelers are expected to drive to their destinations. NBC's Maggie Vespa.
3: By land, by air, and by sea, July 4th's record travel rush is hitting its peak, with today set to be the busiest day at airports nationwide. TSA estimating some 3 million Americans will be flying.
2: Air travel remains steady, while cruising and other modes of transportation see the strongest growth. Today's jobs report is showing less jobs were added last month than expected. The Labor Department says employers added just 57,000 jobs in June, far fewer than the 115,000 economists were predicting. There are also signs that if you have a job, you're more likely to keep it than you were a few months ago. More than 165 million Americans are under heat alerts heading into the Independence Day holiday. Ryan Nobles reports that the heat dome that's been sweltering parts of the Midwest this week will intensify in the eastern U.S. today and tomorrow.
4: With dangerous and punishing temperatures enveloping the Northeast ahead of the 4th of July weekend. Forecasters predicting several cities could set record highs through the holiday weekend, from Detroit to Nashville to Bangor, Maine.
2: New heat records could be set in New York City, Philadelphia, and Washington, D.C. New England could also see triple-digit temperatures, and former Senate Majority Leader Mitch McConnell is reported to have been found unconscious at his Washington, D.C. home on June 14th after a possible heart attack. Multiple outlets are citing emergency services audio from that day. Michael Kastner, NBC News Radio.
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5: Here's a look at your forecast. A blend of clouds and sun today, with daytime highs approaching 90. Partly cloudy skies tonight, slight chance of thunderstorms, lows level off around 75. Slight chance of thunderstorms tomorrow, temperatures reach up to 91, partly cloudy skies. 91 Saturday, with a chance for storms, 88 Sunday, storms continue. I'm staff meteorologist Derek Height, currently 81.
6: September corn up 3 1/4, 426. December up 2 1/4, 444 1/2. March up 1 3/4 at 459 1/2. August soybeans up 4 at 1137 1/4. September up 4 at 1139 1/2. November up 3 1/4 at 1152 1/2. September Chicago wheat up 6 1/2 at 606 1/2. December up 5 3/4 at 620 1/4. March up 5 at 632. August live cattle down 82 cents at 241. October down 32 cents at 236.40. August feeder cattle down 117 at 362.97. September down 105 at 361.12. October down 102 at 358.27. August lean hogs are down 10 cents at 96.95. The Dow is up 352 points at 52,658. With this look at your markets, I'm Kaylin Lair on TFN, the Farm Net.
7: It's time for a Breakfast Club on Regional Radio. Our Breakfast Club will be detailing some of the events that are planned as part of the Roots and Revolution 4th of July celebration that takes place at Stanbury, but the events that are beginning as early as Friday evening. And our Breakfast Club visit with Jeff Osborne of the Stanbury 4th of July Committee is brought to you by United Fiber. The 4th of July celebration will begin on Friday, July 3rd at the City Park with a 4:30 baby show for kids ages 0 to 36 months. There will be a little Mr. and Miss 4th of July that will be selected then that will follow, and a variety show from 6:30 with a couple different age groups and cash prizes. What are the age groups? Kids up to 12 years old, the other the adult category, 13 and older. And Jeff also talked about the event in and of itself also, and how It's kind of a community reunion over a holiday. First of all, it's the theme is roots and revolution. Is that when you develop a theme, is that one whereby somebody comes up with the first one that you think sounds good, or is there any reason to that, or how much goes in developing a theme?
8: Well, we had talked about this being the 250th year or anniversary of the signing of the Declaration of Independence, so we wanted to somehow touch on that, and we just started brainstorming, and then somebody said that, and it just kind of rolled off the tongue, so we thought that would be a nice name for this year's celebration.
7: Okay, with the fourth falling then on a Saturday, you've got a natural opportunity then to bring in, you know, those for the... for the 3 days, or, you know, Friday evening, or it's the way it's set up. It's Friday evening, Saturday throughout the day, and then essentially on Sunday morning and evening. So I guess it works out there. But the whole idea, or what's the way it's been constructed before, at least to me, is the fact that, you're trying to welcome, you know, it's used as a bit of a reunion, be it family reunion or a community reunion. You've got that component to it. And then you want to make sure that you have at least events in the same general area that, all ages can take part in.
8: Yes, and it is, like you said, it is like a big reunion. The shade trees are full of people sitting in their lawn chairs, and their kids will be off playing on the inflatables, and they'll be sitting around visiting. And if there's not enough shade trees, we do have some canopies set up around the park that are free to use. We just thought that we could spread the canopies out in places where there weren't shade trees, so they can maybe be closer to the inflatables if their parents felt like they need to be closer.
7: The Friday events will be at the city park, and essentially, you know, the area that's used would be either City Park or maybe the ball field grounds, at least for the fireworks. And of course, the golf tournament's going to be at the country club. But City Park is, I guess, central for at least Friday evening's events. And those are ones that have been very common. The schedule anyway is ones that have been very common. And I assume, you know, they return because, you know, they are well received.
8: Yes, they are popular, and Friday night just kind of gets us ease into a start, you know, with the kids doing things and everybody kind of starting to gather in the park to see what's going on before the big day on the 4th on Saturday.
7: All right, the variety show is, I assume, just that, and that I assume that based on, you know, what the prize money is, I assume you have some competition for that year to year.
8: Yes, that's since we started putting prize money on that, we've had a lot more people willing to do it. Used to be, you know, you kind of had to beg people, but when you put a little money out there, it's a lot easier to get people to do things like that. Right. And it is a fierce competition. It's you wouldn't believe the amount of talent that some people have that you don't realize until you see them do it.
7: That's why judges have to be anonymous in that little jewel. So.
8: That's right.
7: All right. Okay, Saturday then includes there's always a breakfast. It's going to be dry through this year, and a Wildcat River Run. And again, those are also... returning events, and that's it's at least with the Wildcat River Run, it's one that maybe it's the timing of it, or maybe it's just the event itself, maybe it's tradition, what have you. That is one that does very well for, that's a fundraiser, does very, very well for Stanbury Athletic Boosters.
8: Yes, it does. I think they had in the neighborhood of 200 or a little more runners and walkers last year, which is huge. For a town the size of Stanbury, people come from a long ways away to participate in that.
7: All right, golf tournament is going to be taking place with a couple different flights, and is that kind of an event that's kind of on its own?
8: Yes, it's kind of a standalone deal. The golf golf club takes care of that, and we advertise for them. But it's been an ongoing thing, and we just let the golfers go out and do their thing while the kids are down in the park doing what they want to do.
7: Okay, mid-morning parade then that will follow. That's a 10 o'clock start, and tell us a little about the parade.
8: Oh, the parade, of course, with this year being election year, it'll be a bigger parade than normal, but also with the 250th celebration, for there to be some floats and things into this year. I know Stanbury Main Street's putting together a float. I've heard of maybe a couple of others, so we're anticipating a nice large parade. So just no pre-registration, just show up in front of the school at 9 o'clock to start the registration, and they'll get you lined up, and we'll run you around the square.
7: And probably not surprisingly, it'll be Legion members, it'll be the Grand Marshals.
8: We had no problem finding our Grand Marshals this year. Military members, without them, we wouldn't be having a celebration. So that was just a kind of a no-brainer.
7: Stanbury's 4th of July celebration will be starting again on a Friday evening, and we'll have another visit. We'll have more on what is being held Saturday afternoon and evening and into Sunday with a future report on Regional Radio. This Breakfast Club has been brought to you by United Fiber.
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0: September corn up 3.5 at 426 and a quarter. December up 2.5 at 444 and three quarters. March up 2 at 459 and three quarters. August soybeans up 3 at 1136 and a quarter. September up 2 and a quarter at 1137 and three quarters. November up 1 at 1150 and a quarter. September Chicago wheat up 5.5 at 605 and a half. December up 5 and a quarter at 619 and three quarters. March up 5 at 632. August live cattle down 85 cents at 240.97. October down 5 cents at 236.67. August feeder cattle up 32 cents at 364.47. September up 22 cents at 362.40. October up 15 cents at 359.45. August lean hogs are up 105 at 98.10. And the Dow is up 380 points at 52,685. With this look at your markets, I'm Kaylin Lair on TFN, the Farm Net.
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4: Here's a look at your forecast. A blend of clouds and sun today, with daytime highs approaching 90. Partly cloudy skies tonight. Slight chance of thunderstorms. Lows level off around 75. Slight chance of thunderstorms tomorrow. Temperatures reach up to 91. Partly cloudy skies. 91 Saturday with a chance for storms. 88 Sunday. Storms continue. I'm staff meteorologist Derek Height. Currently 82.
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1: NBC News Radio, I'm Chris Caraggio. A heat wave is bearing down on millions across the country ahead of the 4th of July weekend. Temperatures are expected to intensify across the Northeast today, with major cities like New York, Philadelphia, and Washington all seeing heat levels above average. AAA says nearly 75 million Americans will travel during the 4th of July holiday period this year. The holiday travel sets another record, but it's only a 0.5% increase from last year as rising inflationary pressures take a toll. The travel period started back on Saturday and goes through Sunday, with many Americans expected to travel at least 50 miles from home. A couple who climbed to the top of the Empire State Building yesterday is now out on supervised release. Natalie Migliori has more.
2: Ivan Birkus and Angela Nicolau were arraigned on misdemeanor and felony charges following their Wednesday afternoon climb up the spire of New York City's famous landmark. Once at the top, the Russian natives unfurled a banner that had a peace and love message before getting engaged and climbing back down right into police custody. No shortage of reaction.
3: I think that's a pretty dangerous way to do a proposal, but I guess to each their own.
4: Very New York of them. Yeah, we love that here. We love the whole parkour escape stuff. So yeah, very New York of them. We'd love to see it.
2: Both spent the night in separate holding cells and will return to court August 24th.
1: Ukrainian President Volodymyr Zelensky is asking for air defenses like Patriot missiles after Russian attacks killed at least 18 earlier today. The massive wave of drone and missile attacks lasted for nearly 11 hours, targeting the capital of Kyiv and several other regions across the country. Russia says it targeted military, fuel, and energy facilities as civilians spent the night in shelters. And the U.S. is moving on to the next round of the World Cup. Last night, Team USA defeated Bosnia 2-0 in the round of 32 in Santa Clara. It marks the first time the U.S. has moved on from the first knockout round since 2002. I'm Chris Caraggio, NBC News Radio.
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6: And we thank you for joining us for this news check on Regional Radio. Missouri 6th District Congressman Sam Graves has announced a $9.3 million grant for infrastructure improvements for Sullivan County and the City of Milan. Graves announced Sullivan County and the City of Milan have been chosen to receive a $9.4 million build grant for infrastructure improvements to help fund a full reconstruction of Grand Avenue and improvements for Market Street and 3rd Street connection in Milan. Projects being undertaken with the idea to provide more connectivity for the new Sullivan County Hospital, the Milan School District campus, the downtown square, and other major employers. The work will include milling, striping, and overlay, the installation of medians, stormwater systems, and ADA-compliant traffic controls, in addition to the construction of sidewalks, water and sewer relocations, and roadway capacity enhancements. The Bill Grant programs administered through the U.S. Department of Transportation and provides discretionary funding for transportation projects intended to improve safety, quality of life, and community connectivity. Congressman Graves serves as the chairman of the House Transportation and Infrastructure Committee. Missouri Governor Mike Keogh posted that he has been notified that Missouri has been approved for $27.6 million following a disaster declaration request and then the disaster declaration approval made by the president. It comes as a result of damage realized from storms and flooding tied to the specific weather incident period of April 23rd through the 28th and approval by the president. Gentry County was included among the counties in the request for FEMA individual assistance who were in the request during the time period. Hull County was also included along with other counties in West Central, Central, and Southern Missouri. The disaster declaration was requested after the 12 counties involved in the storm incident area met the threshold. The governor then requested a disaster declaration, and the president approved that declaration. A disaster assessment was later taken for some area counties following storms in mid-May. That assessment did not meet the threshold of $11.9 million. There is another disaster assessment that has been taken or is being taken for area counties for an incident period that began on June 4th. That assessment period is ongoing. GRM Networks announced the recipients of their next round of community improvement grants. A total of $3,750 in funding was awarded to three different organizations, each group receiving a $1,250 grant. The Princeton Arena Association will use their funding for the installation of arena lights and electrical work at the Princeton Arena. Denver Community Betterment Group will use their grant awards towards supplies, paint, and drywall for the Denver Schoolhouse. Lamoni Parks and Recreation will use their funding to install a new backstop padding for the North Park softball field. Another round of applications are being taken for GRM Networks Community Improvement Grants between now and November 1st. A maximum grant of $1,500 possible, but grant amounts can vary. The applications are reviewed by the Cooperative's Board of Directors, and the Board of Directors are also the determination for grant amounts awarded. Applications can be downloaded by visiting the GRM Networks website, grm.net. 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
7: Here's a look at your forecast. A blend of clouds and sun today with daytime highs approaching 90. Partly cloudy skies tonight. Slight chance of thunderstorms. Lows level off around 75. Slight chance of thunderstorms tomorrow. Temperatures reach up to 91. Partly cloudy skies. 91 Saturday with a chance for storms. 88 Sunday. Storms continue. I'm staff meteorologist Derek Height. Currently 82.
8: September corn up 2 at 424 and 3 quarters, December up 1 and a quarter at 443 and a half, March up a half at 458 and a quarter. August soybeans up 1 and 3 quarters at 1135, September up a half at 1136, November down a half at 1148 and 3 quarters. September Chicago wheat up 2 and a quarter at 602 and a quarter, December up 2 and a quarter at 616 and 3 quarters, March up 2 at 629. August live cattle down 2 at 239.82, October down 140 at 235.32. August feeder cattle down 147 at 362.67, September down 150 at 360.67, October down 137 at 357.92. July lean hogs are up 32 cents at 93.67, and the Dow is up 378 points at 52,684. With this look at your markets, I'm Kaylin Lair on TFN, the Farm Net.
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0: September, corn up 2 at 424 and 3 quarters. December up 1 and a quarter at 443 and a half. March up a half at 458 and a quarter. August soybeans up 1 and 3 quarters at 1135. September up a half at 1136. November down a half at 1148 and 3 quarters. September Chicago wheat up 2 and a quarter at 602 and a quarter. December up 2 and a quarter at 616 and 3 quarters. March up 2 at 629. August live cattle down 2 at 239.82. October down 140 at 235.32. August feeder cattle down 147 at 362.67. September down 150 at 360.67. October down 137 at 357.92. July lean hogs are up 32 cents at 93.67. And the Dow is up 378 points at 52,684. With this look at your markets, I'm Kaylin Lair on TFN, the Farm Net.
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4: Here's a look at your forecast. A blend of clouds and sun today, with daytime highs approaching 90. Partly cloudy skies tonight, slight chance of thunderstorms, lows level off around 75. Slight chance of thunderstorms tomorrow. Temperatures reach up to 91. Partly cloudy skies. 91 Saturday with a chance for storms. 88 Sunday. Storms continue. I'm staff meteorologist Derek Height. Currently 84.
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1: 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I'm Chris Caraggio.
2: The 4th of July holiday travel period is in full swing. It comes as a record number of people are set to travel this year, but it's only 0.5% increase from a year ago as rising inflationary pressures take a toll. More than 165 million Americans are under heat alerts heading into the holiday weekend. NBC's Ryan Noblis reports the heat dome that's been sweltering parts of the Midwest this week will intensify in the eastern U.S. today and tomorrow.
3: With dangerous and punishing temperatures enveloping the Northeast ahead of the 4th of July weekend. Forecasters predicting several cities could set record highs through the holiday weekend, from Detroit to Nashville to Bangor, Maine.
2: New heat records could also be set in New York City, Philadelphia, and Washington, D.C. New England could also see triple-digit temperatures. Forecasters say temperatures will be up to 20 degrees above normal. President Trump says oil costs are dropping, but that gas prices are not falling fast enough ahead of the holiday weekend. In a post on Truth Social, he also claimed the so-called Freedom Fuel Network is expected to help lower gas prices at 25 stations in the Philadelphia area. He said gas prices will return to record lows seen prior to the conflict with Iran. A couple who climbed to the top of the Empire State Building is out on supervised release. No shortage of reaction after Ivan Birkus and Angela Nicolau were arraigned on misdemeanor and felony charges following their Wednesday afternoon climb up the spire of New York City's famous landmark.
4: I think that's a pretty dangerous way to do a proposal, but I guess each their own.
5: Very New York of them. We love the whole parkour escape stuff.
4: I mean, crazy, but I guess that's what they do for their thrill.
2: Once at the top, the Russian natives unfurled a banner that had a peace and love message before getting engaged and climbing back down into police custody. Both spent the night in separate holding cells and are experienced skyscraper climbers. The couple lives in East Orange, New Jersey, and will return to court on August 24th. I'm Chris Caraggio, NBC News Radio.
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7: Thank you for joining us for this news check on regional radio. A complaint, which included two felony counts, has been brought against a polo man who's being sought in Caldwell County. The Caldwell County Court has brought charges against Stephen John Adams. Adams facing felony charges of first-degree tampering with a motor vehicle and second-degree burglary. Court documents allege Adams entered into a Caldwell County business where he previously worked and was seen by a witness. He attempted to conceal his identity and took keys to a vehicle. He then drove the vehicle off the property, according to the witness. The vehicle was initially taken on June 17th. The investigation into the incident began on June 24th. The warrant was issued on Tuesday. The bond set at $25,000. Missouri Highways and Transportation Commission have approved the fiscal year's statewide transportation improvement program. The action taken during a meeting in Clinton on Wednesday. The 27 through 2031 statewide transportation program, or STIP, lists transportation projects planned by the state and regional planning agencies between July 1st of 2026 and July 30th of 2031. The five-year program is one of the largest to date and includes additional funding from general revenue that was approved by the legislature and approved by Governor Kehoe. Lance Taylor is the transportation planning director for the Missouri Department of Transportation.
8: And this year's STIP includes $13 billion in total, including all areas that are included in the STIP, and over 1,279 projects of the road and bridge type. This is a little bit down as the general revenue funds are being expended. Those projects are awarded. We have fallen from the previous high of 14.6. But still a significant amount of funds available to the transportation.
7: The STIP makes available $13 billion of federal and state revenues for all modes of transportation over the next 5 years. Of that $13 billion, the STIP details $9.3 billion in contract awards for road and bridge construction, averaging about $1.8 billion per year. Ed Hassinger is the director of the Missouri Department of Transportation and says the DOT is greatly aided by the work of the regional planning organizations in developing the STIP.
9: This is one of the key things that we do here at the department. But this represents the commitment of the commission and the department for the next 5 years on what we're going to deliver. This truly is, you know, that ground up work that culminates in what we do here. But it shouldn't go unnoticed the amount of work that goes in by a lot of people to get to this point. And we're talking about $13 billion. And then on top of that, we put the maintenance and operations part of our business in here on top of that. So this really, somebody, if they really want to look at what we're going to do over the next 3 to 5 years, it's in here. This is pretty important what you're going to consider today.
7: Lance Taylor talked about the challenges of developing a plan over a five-year period with higher costs likely to be realized over that period of time.
8: With this year's STIP, we had an increase in those projects of $144 million, or roughly 5.24%. When we dive into that deeper, we see that about 2.35% of that is inflation, or $65 million. And the rest is the 2.89% is additional engineering drives up some of the things that have to be addressed as part of the project, and it causes the cost to increase. Additionally, when we look at the schedule of those projects, we had 114 projects that had some form of schedule adjustment, either being moved up or back, but those projects still remain in the STIP and will be delivered.
7: The STIP details improvements to Missouri's 33,814 miles of highway and 10,427 bridges and culverts. The draft version of the STIP was released in May for public review. We thank you for joining us on Regional Radio. In area funeral notices, funeral services for 60-year-old Ravenwood resident Daniel Dale Talbert will be at 2 o'clock Friday at the Robertson Funeral Home of Stanbury. Burial will follow in the Muddy Creek Cemetery at Pattonsburg. There will be a visitation plan between 6 and 8 this evening at the Robertson Funeral Home of Stanbury. Memorials and contributions are suggested to the Muddy Creek Cemetery. The online condolences can be left at robertsonfuneralhome.com. Memorial service for 89-year-old Martinsville resident Colette Perkins will be at 11 o'clock Friday at the Church of Jesus Christ of Latter-day Saints at 1102 North 18th Street of Albany. The visitation will be held between 10 and 11 prior to the service at the church. And the body will be cremated under the direction of the Robertson Funeral Home of Bethany. Memorials and contributions are suggested to the Morris Chapel. Services for 81-year-old Stephen Royce Lynch will be at 11 o'clock on Monday at the First Christian Church of Mount Air with a luncheon to follow. Private burial will be in the Rose Hill Cemetery of Mount Air. Visitation with a family present will be held on Sunday between 6 and 8 at the Armstrong Funeral Home of Mount Air. A memorial fund's been established for the nursing staff at Clearview Home and the First Christian Church of Mount Air. Memories can be shared at armstrongfh.com. Celebration of Life for 84-year-old Maryville resident Marvin Burton Messner will be at 11 o'clock Monday at the Laura Street Baptist Church in Maryville. Burial will be in the High Ridge Cemetery of Stanbury. Visitation 9 until 10:45 on Monday at the Laura Street Baptist Church in Maryville. The arrangements are under the direction of the Hand Funeral Home of Grant City. Memorial contributions can be made to Three Rivers Hospice at 3901 Beck Road, Suite C, St. Joseph, 64506, and more information can be found at andrewshandfuneralhome.com. Funeral services for 86-year-old Skidmore resident Lloyd Nelson will be at 10 o'clock Wednesday at the Skidmore Christian Church. Under the care of the Price Funeral Home, burial follows the service at the Nottoway Memorial Gardens in Maryville. Family to receive friends between 6 and 8 on Tuesday at the Price Funeral Home. The family suggests memorials be made to the Skidmore Christian Church or to the Tri-C Friendship Center at Maitland. More information can be found at PriceFuneralHomeMaryville.com. Celebration of Life for 78-year-old William Kelly will be Thursday, July 9th at 1 p.m. at the Community Building of Hopkins. Arrangements are through the Bram Funeral Home. The body was cremated and burial held at the White Oak Cemetery at Pickering. Memorial service for 61-year-old New Hampton resident Monty Dean Stanton will be at 2 o'clock on Saturday, July 11th at the Martinsville Methodist Church. Memorials can be made at the Martinsville Methodist Church and or the youth group at Wyatt Park Christian Church in St. Joseph in care of the Robertson Funeral Home in Bethany. Family of 84-year-old Marshann Ashlock Ross will be holding private graveside services at a later time. The online condolences can be left at robertsonpolychapel.com.
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7: National Weather Service still has the extreme heat warning that's in effect until 9. Now they have put a heat advisory that'll begin at 9 o'clock on Friday evening, and that will continue then into Saturday at 8 p.m. Weather forecast is calling for some mostly sunny weather for the afternoon. Right now we've got some cloudy conditions at our studios. High temperature is expected to be at 90, a heat index as high as 97, with south winds at 11 to 13 and gusts as high as 20. There's a 30% chance of showers and thunderstorms tonight, or I guess I should say it's going to be after 5 a.m., so early tomorrow morning. Partly cloudy otherwise, and a low down to 75 and south winds at 7 to 10 and gusts as high as 20. Friday's forecast calls for a chance of a shower thunderstorm mainly prior to 9, otherwise sunny with a high 91. Heat index as high as 100 with south winds at 7 to 13 and gusts as high as 22. Friday night, 20% chance of a shower thunderstorm overnight, partly cloudy with a low 72. South winds at 8 to 10, gusts as high as 20. 40% chance of showers and thunderstorms prior to 10 o'clock on Independence Day. And then there'll be a chance of some showers through 1 p.m. Otherwise, sunny with a high 91, a south-southwest wind that'll be at 9 miles an hour and gusts as high as 18. The precipitation amount is going to be less than a tenth of an inch. Saturday night, maybe a tenth to a quarter of an inch of rain. It's a 40% chance of a thunderstorm and partly cloudy with a low down to 70. On Sunday, mostly sunny with a high of 88. Sunday night, partly cloudy with a low of 59. Monday, 30% chance of showers after 1 and sunny with a high of 88. Monday night, partly cloudy with a low of 69. Tuesday, sunny 89. Tuesday night, partly cloudy with a low of 69. And Wednesday, mostly sunny with a high temperature that will be at 90 degrees. And the region, Creston reporting a few clouds and 86 degrees. Kansas City, fair and a temperature of 88. Des Moines, cloudy and 88. Kirksville, fair conditions, 87 degrees. Omaha, mostly cloudy and 86. And St. Joseph reporting fair conditions and a temperature of 86 degrees. Again, at our studios, the temperature is at 87 degrees. A heat index is at 96. World Cup from yesterday. The USA is moving on. The USA goes to the round of 16, a 2-0 win over Bosnia and Herzegovina. They were able to get it done late in the first half. Flo Balladin gets it done just inside the box.
10: Chance.
7: Although Flo Balladin got a red card then at about the 65th minute or 60th minute, and then it was the USA having to play a man down, but they were able to score a man down. Malik Tillman off a free kick.
10: Giving up the entire right side of his goal.

0: And that's the way it ends. Mauricio Pochettino, the United States coach, talked about being able to show some character after the red card.
1: I think, yes, was after the red card of Balo. I seen we were talking in the cooling break, I think was weather break, about that now we need to show that we are a team, that we are united, and that was the moment to show to everyone and to show ourselves that it's not only empty words when we say that we are a family. And I think the team showed the qualities, the capacity to compete, to fight for each other. Yes, I think so proud about the player. They are the heroes. They are the principal actor, and they deserve all the credit.
0: It is off to Seattle now for the U.S. men's national team. They take on Belgium. Belgium, a 3-2 win over Senegal yesterday. England gets a win. Had to come from behind to do it, but they beat Congo 2-1. The matches later on this afternoon, Spain and Austria at Los Angeles. Portugal and Croatia will play at 6. Switzerland and Algeria will have their match that will be at Vancouver. Northwest Missouri State University's M-Club Hall of Fame class has been announced. 6 individuals, and the men's 2016-2017 National Basketball Championship team will be enshrined. The individuals will be including Trevor Adams, the Northwest quarterback from 2010 to 2013, and he was able to guide the Bearcats to a national championship, a 3-time Academic All-American selection as well. Bearcats were 36-6 with him at a quarterback, including a 25-5 mark in the MIAA. Matty Bruder, part of the teens through 2018. She was a standout volleyball player for Northwest. John Coffey's been the longtime at Northwest Missouri State Bearcat radio play-by-play voice, an Albany High School graduate, too. He goes into the M-Club Hall of Fame, as does Ben McCollum, who was the head coach for 4 national championship basketball teams, now the head coach for the University of Iowa. Justin Pitts, a former Bevo France Award winner in 2017, and a men's basketball player, was named to the NABC and NCAA Division II Player of the Year status. Kim Spriggs of the women's track team in the late 80s, and again, the 2016-17 National Basketball Championship team that went 35-1. Tampa Bay over the Royals 4-0 yesterday, and the Cardinals fall to Atlanta by a final of 5-1. Cardinals will have another start time that will be at 6:15 today, and 6:20 or 5:20 will be the broadcast start. It's a game broadcast that we will have on regional radio. Thank you for a sports check on regional radio, and here is your cattle market report.
2: Let's take a look at the cash cattle market report. A handful of trade is being reported in Kansas and Nebraska at fully steady money with yesterday's business. A few bids are also on the table in those areas. A light trade was reported in most areas Wednesday. Northern dress deals took place at mostly 403, $5 lower than last week's weighted averages. Southern live deals came in at 255, $3 lower than the previous week's weighted averages. Beef cutouts are lower at midday, with choice down 361 at 387.65 based on 45 loads, and select down 49 cents at 369.20 based on 4 loads. Over on the mercantile, August live cattle down 2 at 239.82, October down 152 at 235.20, December down 145 at 235.12. August feeder cattle down 170 at 362.45, September down 155 at 360.62, and October down 165 at 357.65. Let's take a look at the cash hog market report. The Eastern Corn Belt, the Western Corn Belt, and Iowa, Minnesota are all unavailable due to confidentiality. The national cash hog average is down 137 at 95.79, with an average range of 94 to 98. Over on the mercantile, August lean hogs up 160 at 98.65, October up 37 cents at 81.87, and December down 17 cents at 73.27. taking a look at the grain futures on the Chicago Board of Trade. September corn up a quarter at 423. December down a half at 441 and three quarters. March down one and a quarter at 456 and a half. August soybeans up two and a quarter at 1135 and a half. September up a quarter at 1135 and three quarters. November down one and a quarter at 1148. September Chicago wheat down one and a quarter at 598 and three quarters. December down three quarters at 613 and three quarters. And March down one at 626. The Dow is up 336 points at 52,637. With this look at your markets, I'm Kaylin Lair on TFN, the Farm Net.
3: Let's run down those elevator prices for you here on this Thursday, the 2nd of July. I'm Dustin Huffman. All of the elevators now on the September, August, and November contracts, exception of one still on July. We'll run them down for you. Consolidated Grain East Hannibal, 6 cents under the September corn at 419. They're 8 cents under August soybeans at 1131. Bartlett Grain Kansas City, 18 cents over on corn, 443. Soybeans, 20 cents under at 1159. Bartlett Grain St. Joseph, a nickel under on corn. They're at 420. Soybeans, 20 cents over at 1159. Ursa Farmers Co-op Whalen, they're 19 cents under on corn, 406. Soybeans, 7 cents under at 1132. AgriServices of Brunswick Mendon, 30 cents under on corn, 395. Soybeans, 15 cents under at 1124. Ray Carroll and Quarter, a nickel over on corn, cash bid 430. Soybeans, a nickel under at 1134. MFA Macon, 25 cents under on soybeans, a cash price 1114. Prairieland FS Pilot Grove, they are 25 cents under on corn, $4. Soybeans, 15 cents under at 1124. Nemo Feed Bearing, 20 cents under July corn at 404. Soybeans, 30 cents under July at 1102. MFA Rail Hamilton, 20 cents under September corn at 405. Soybeans, even at 1139. Schoeller and Adrian, 20 cents under on corn, 405. They're 70 cents under November soybeans at 1084. Chula Farmers Co-op, 60 cents under on corn, 365. Soybeans, 45 cents under August at 1094. Smithfield and Bethany, 45 cents under on corn, 380. Soybeans are 35 cents under. They're coming in at 1104. At JBS and Centralia, they're a dime under on corn. They're coming in at $4.15. And finally today at Mid-Missouri Energy in Malta Bend, they are a nickel over on corn. And the cash price there of $4.30. Cash corn and soybean bids are subject to change without notice. 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Reminder, markets are closed tomorrow. 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Have a great weekend.
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1: And we thank you for joining us on this news check for Regional Radio. Missouri Governor Mike Keough announced the number of Missouri public entities receiving the Missouri Blue Shield designation. It's up by 74% in the second year of the program. 350 counties, cities, towns, and a school district have received the Missouri Blue Shield designation. A total of 95 counties, 252 cities, two towns, one school district were approved as Blue Shield communities after applying by June 1 to the Department of Public Safety. Requirements of the Blue Shield designation include passage of a resolution, an investment in public safety, training, equipment, and community policing initiatives, recruiting and retaining law enforcement officers, a demonstration of effectiveness in crime reduction, and commitment to future participation or participating in regional anti-crime task forces. Communities that earn the designation would be then eligible to apply for fiscal year 27 Blue Shield grants that opened on July 1st this Wednesday and are administered by the department. Communities may spend the grants for any combination of training and equipment for their law enforcement agencies to strengthen public safety. Eligible expenditures may be ballistic vests, body-worn cameras, security and surveillance systems, gunshot detection technology, and crime analytics software. The $10 million will be divided equally among approved Blue Shield grant applicants. The 2026 cities participating in the area included Bethany, Trenton, Hamilton, Maryville, and Cameron. Counties participating include Gentry, Mercer, Grundy, Davies, Caldwell, Clinton, DeKalb, Nottoway, and Andrew. Iowa Governor Kim Reynolds has signed an executive order establishing the Iowa Medicaid Fraud Elimination Task Force. The purpose of the task force will be to develop a statewide strategy to eliminate Medicaid fraud, waste, and abuse and use federal funding in aiding the Iowa Medicaid Fraud Control Units. The task force will also review the effectiveness and structure of the Iowa Medicaid Fraud Control Units. The 11-member task force will be chaired by Iowa Attorney General Brenna Burr. The vice chair of the task force will be the principal deputy director for the Department of Health and Human Services, Sarah Reeseter. In the executive order, Governor Reynolds identified focuses of the task to align with federal initiatives and actions to suspend enrollment of new high-risk providers, to increase fraud awareness by promoting Medicaid fraud resources, to create a program integrity technology fund with fraud funding that's recovered, and establish an integrity quality initiative that's intended to make sure that the high-risk services have proper oversight. The task force will not be paid by being members of the task force. The Attorney General's Office and the Department of Health and Human Services will provide assistance for the task force. The first meeting of the task force will be no later than July 17th. The final report of the task force will be due to the governor within 120 days. 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
2: Here's a look at your forecast. A heat advisory begins at 9 p.m. tomorrow night and remains in effect until 8 p.m. Saturday night. Sunshine mixed with clouds at times this afternoon, with daytime highs approaching 90. Partly cloudy skies tonight, slight chance of thunderstorms, lows level off around 75. Slight chance of thunderstorms again tomorrow, 91. I'm staff meteorologist Derek Height. Right now, it's 86 degrees.
3: Let's take a look at the cash cattle marker report. A handful of trade is being reported in Kansas and Nebraska at fully steady money with yesterday's business. A few bids are also on the table in those areas. A light trade was reported in most areas Wednesday. Northern dress deals took place at mostly 403, $5 lower than last week's weighted averages. Southern live deals came in at 255, $3 lower than the previous week's weighted averages. Beef cutouts are lower at midday with choice down 361 at 387.65 based on 45 loads, and select down 49 cents at 369.20 based on 4 loads. Over in the mercantile, August live cattle down 245 at 239.37, October down 210 at 234.62, December down 202 at 234.55. August feeder cattle down 305 at 361.10. September down 292 at 359.25. October down 287 at 356.42. Let's take a look at the cash hog market report. The Eastern Corn Belt, the Western Corn Belt, and Iowa, Minnesota are all unavailable due to confidentiality. The national cash hog average is down 137 at 95.79, with an average range of 94 to 98. Over on the mercantile, August lean hogs up 165 at 98.70, October up 72 cents at 82.22, and December up 22 cents at 73.67. Taking a look at the grain futures on the Chicago Board of Trade, September corn up 1 at 423 and 3 quarters, December unchanged at 442 and a quarter, March down a half at 457 and a quarter. August soybeans up 2 and 3 quarters at 1136, September up 1 and a quarter at 1136 and 3 quarters, November unchanged at 1149 and a quarter. September Chicago wheat down a quarter at 599 and 3 quarters, December down a half at 614, and March down a quarter at 626 and 3 quarters. The Dow's up 231 points at 52,537. With this look at your markets, I'm Kaylin Lair. On TFN, the Farm Net.
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1: A heat wave is impacting millions across the country as the 4th of July weekend approaches. Temperatures are expected to intensify across the Northeast today, with major cities like New York, Philadelphia, and Washington, D.C. all seeing heat levels above average. New England could also see temperatures near the triple digits as well, as far north as Maine. A record number of Americans are hitting the road for the holiday weekend, 72 million, according to AAA. But reports are it's only a 0.5% increase from last year, as rising inflationary pressures play a big part here in 2026. The travel period started back on Saturday and runs through this Sunday, with many Americans expected to travel at least 50 miles from home. The job market looks to be cooling off after a hot streak. The latest report from the Labor Department released today showed the U.S. economy added just 57,000 jobs in June. That came in well below the 115,000 jobs analysts had expected. The report also revised May's numbers by 43,000 fewer jobs, and April was reduced by 31,000. So far this year, a total of 552,000 jobs have been added in the United States. A couple who climbed to the top of the Empire State Building is now out on supervised release. Ivan Birkus and Angela Nicolau were arraigned on misdemeanor and felony charges following yesterday's climb up the spire of New York City's famous landmark.
2: An Empire State Building spokesperson writing in a statement, while the stunt was unauthorized, there was at no time danger to tenants, visitors, and Empire State Building observation deck guests. But some are questioning how the couple managed to bypass security.
1: NBC's Valerie Castro reports that once at the top, the Russian natives unfurled a banner that had a peace and love message before getting engaged and climbing back down into police custody. Both spent the night in separate holding cells. They will return to court on August 24th. I'm Chris Caraggio.
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4: And we thank you for joining us for this news check on Regional Radio. Missouri Governor Mike Keogh's posted that he's been notified Missouri will be approved for $27.6 million following a disaster declaration request that was submitted for the financial help to recover from storms and flooding tied to the specific weather incident period of April 23rd through the 28th and approval by the president. Gentry County was included among the counties in the request for FEMA individual assistance who were included during the specific time period. Hull County was also included along with other counties in West Central, Central, and Southern Missouri. The disaster declaration was requested after the 12th counties involved in the storm incident area met the threshold. The governor then requested a disaster declaration. The president approved the declaration. A disaster assessment was later taken for some counties following storms in mid-May, which did not meet the threshold of $11.9 million. The other disaster assessment was taken for area counties for an incident period that began on June 4th. That assessment process is still ongoing. GRM Networks announced the recipients of their next round of community improvement grants. A total of $3,750 in funding was awarded to three different organizations, each group receiving a $1,250 grant. Princeton Arena Association will use their funding for the installation of arena lights and electrical work at the Princeton Arena. Denver Community Betterment Group will use their grant toward supplies, paint, and drywall for the Denver Schoolhouse. Lamoni Parks and Recreation will use their funding to install a new backup padding on the North Park softball field. Another round of applications are being taken for GRM Network Community Improvement Grants between now and November 1st. The maximum grant of $1,500 is possible, but grant amounts can vary. The applications are reviewed by the Cooperative Board of Directors. The Board of Directors also has the determination for the grant amounts awarded. Applications can be downloaded by visiting the GRM Network's website at grm.net. A Trenton resident injured following an accident in Lawrence County, Missouri, after a Trenton driver hit a large piece of vehicle equipment in the roadway. The Highway Patrol's report says the 49-year-old Trenton male resident who was operating the vehicle tried to avoid the equipment, but the front of the vehicle struck the object. A 23-year-old Trenton male occupant of the vehicle received minor injuries in the accident and was taken to a Joplin hospital. The vehicle did receive extensive damage. The accident was reported at 6:16 on Wednesday evening. 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
5: Here's a look at your forecast. A heat advisory begins at 9 p.m. tomorrow night and remains in effect until 8 p.m. Saturday night. Sunshine mixed with clouds at times this afternoon, with daytime highs approaching 90. Partly cloudy skies tonight, slight chance of thunderstorms, lows level off around 75. Slight chance of thunderstorms again tomorrow, 91. I'm staff meteorologist Derek Height. Right now, it's 86 degrees.
6: September corn up 1 at 423 and 3 quarters. December up a quarter at 442 and a half. March down 3 quarters at 457. August soybeans up 2 and a half at 1135 and 3 quarters. September up 1 at 1136 and a half. November unchanged at 1149 and a quarter. September Chicago wheat down a quarter at 599 and 3 quarters. December down a quarter at 614 and a quarter. March down a half at 626 and a half. August live cattle down 245 at 239.37. October down 212 at 234.60. August feeder cattle down 332 at 360.82. September down 330 at 358.87. October down 327 at 356.02. August lean hogs are up 162 at 98.67. The Dow is up 229 points at 52,535. With this look at your markets, I'm Kaylin Lair. 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

0: take a look at your closing center report. September corn up a quarter at 423, December down 3/4 at 441.5, March down 1.5 at 456.25. August soybeans up 3 at 1136.25, September up a half at 1136, November down 1.5 at 1147.75. September Chicago wheat down a quarter at 599.75, December down a half at 614, March down a half at 626.5. August live cattle down 260 at 239.22, October down 242 at 234.30, August feeder cattle down 352 at 360.62, September down 370 at 358.47, October down 372 at 355.57. July lean hogs are up 50 cents at 93.85. With this look at your closing center report, I'm Kaylin Lair on TFN The Farm Net.
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4: Here's a look at your forecast. A heat advisory begins at 9 p.m. tomorrow night and remains in effect until 8 p.m. Saturday night. Sunshine mixed with clouds at times this afternoon, with daytime highs approaching 90. Partly cloudy skies tonight, slight chance of thunderstorms, lows level off around 75. Slight chance of thunderstorms again tomorrow, 91. I'm staff meteorologist Derek Height. Currently 88.
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0: The Worth County Progress Organization invites you and your family to join them in celebrating America's 250th July 3rd and 4th in Grant City and Worth County. 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A full event schedule is on their Facebook page, Worth County Progress Organization. 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
1: NBC News Radio. I'm Chris Caraggio. AAA says nearly 75 million Americans will travel during the 4th of July holiday period this year. The holiday travel sets another record, but it's only a 0.5% increase from a year ago as rising inflationary pressures take a toll. The travel period started on Saturday and goes through Sunday, with many Americans expected to travel at least 50 miles from home. Millions across the country are facing a heat wave ahead of the 4th of July weekend. Temperatures are expecting to intensify across the Northeast today, with major cities including New York, Philadelphia, and Washington, D.C. all seeing heat levels above average. New England could also see temperatures near the triple digits as far north as Maine. The latest round of talks between the U.S. and Iran have ended with no major updates. Officials in Qatar claim there was positive progress in the talks that wrapped up in Doha yesterday. Negotiators for the two countries reportedly spent both days discussing the Strait of Hormuz and unfreezing Iranian funds. Starting Saturday, families can open new Trump accounts for children under 18. Monica Nelson reports the tax-advantaged investment accounts are designed to help children build long-term savings.
2: Children born between 2025 and 2028 can receive a $1,000 federal deposit once an account is opened by a parent or guardian. And families can then contribute up to $5,000 a year. Financially, the impact could be significant. Assuming an average annual return of 8%, a $1,000 investment could grow to about $4,000 over 18 years. If a family added $100 a month, the account could grow to roughly $51,000 by age 18, based on compound interest calculations.
1: The couple who scaled the Empire State Building yesterday has been granted supervised release after appearing in court today. Ivan Birkus and Angela Nicolau were arrested and charged with misdemeanor and felony charges following their ascent up the New York City landmark. Their next court appearance is set for August 24th. I'm Chris Caraggio, NBC News Radio.
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4: And we thank you for joining us for a news check on Regional Radio. Missouri has signed a Memorandum of Understanding with the Federal Permitting Improvement Steering Council. It's intended to advance the state and federal permitting process of critical infrastructure across the state. As part of the agreement, the state of Missouri will work with the Permitting Council to identify priority infrastructure projects, enable transparency for state permitting actions, and ensure the state and federal review timelines are aligned to prevent unnecessary delays for critical infrastructure projects. The MOU is intended to ensure that critical infrastructure projects avoid unnecessary roadblocks after completion of the federal government review process. The Permitting Council will provide support to the projects identified in Missouri with technical assistance, transparency, accountability, and predictability in the permitting process. A variety of federal support will be offered as part of the agreement. That support would include assisting Missouri in identifying eligible projects, coordinating meetings with state and federal agencies to avoid duplicity, and providing access to technology intended to streamline permit applications. The Trump administration is the first to use the Permitting Council's statutorily defined ability to enter into federal-state agreements. This is the fifth federal-state MOU that's been signed by the Permitting Council. Agreements were previously signed with the states of Alaska, Idaho, Tennessee, Utah, and additional states plan to follow. Pheasant hunters in Iowa should see a population that may be similar to last year when the state's pheasant population reached a 20-year high. That forecast, based on a model using 50 years of weather data and roadside pheasant counts to predict hen survival and nesting success, Iowa statewide snowfall was considered average, with western and southern regions recording below normal snowfall, and portions of east, central, and northeastern regions showed slightly above average snowfall. April temperatures and rainfall were both above average, while May values were near normal. Statewide, the southeastern half of Iowa reported heavier rainfall totals than the northwestern half. According to the Iowa State Climatologist, the period from March through May ranked as the seventh warmest spring on record and the 45th wettest in 154 years of observation. The Iowa DNR conducts its annual upland population survey each August, which is the best indicator of what populations will be this fall. Results from the August roadside survey will be available online around September 15th on the Iowa DNR website. 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
5: Here's a look at your forecast. A heat advisory begins at 9 p.m. tomorrow night and remains in effect until 8 p.m. Saturday night. Sunshine mixed with clouds at times this afternoon, with daytime highs approaching 90. Partly cloudy skies tonight, slight chance of thunderstorms, lows level off around 75. Slight chance of thunderstorms again tomorrow, 91. I'm staff meteorologist Derek Height, currently 88.
6: Let's take a look at your closing center report. September corn up a quarter at 423, December down 3/4 at 441.5, March down 1.5 at 456.25. August soybeans up 3 at 1136.25, September up 0.5 at 1136, November down 1.5 at 1147.75. September Chicago wheat down 0.25 at 599.75, December down 0.5 at 614, March down 0.5 at 626.5. August live cattle down 260 at 239.22, October down 242 at 234.30, August feeder cattle down 352 at 360.62, September down 370 at 358.47, October down 372 at 355.57. July lean hogs are up 50 cents at 93.85. With this look at your closing center report, I'm Kaylin Lair on TFN The Farm Net.
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1: Here's a look at your forecast. A heat advisory begins at 9 p.m. tomorrow night and remains in effect until 8 p.m. Saturday night. Sunshine mixed with clouds at times this afternoon, with daytime highs approaching 90. Partly cloudy skies tonight. Slight chance of thunderstorms. Lows level off around 75. Slight chance of thunderstorms again tomorrow, 91. I'm Staff Meteorologist Derek Height. Currently 88.
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2: The 4th of July holiday travel rush is underway. This traveler has a positive attitude despite the busy airports.
3: I always think it is good to get here early. There's food, there's coffee shops, there's shopping in airports. Just get here early, wait, be patient.
2: More than 72 million Americans will travel during the Independence Day holiday period this year. That's according to AAA. The holiday travel sets another record, but it's only a 0.5% increase from last year. A heat wave is impacting millions across the country, and temperatures are expected to intensify across the Northeast today, with major cities like New York, Philadelphia, and Washington, D.C. all seeing heat levels above average. New England can also see temperatures near the triple digits as far north as Maine. Much of the same is expected for tomorrow. The latest round of talks have ended with no major developments between the U.S. and Iran. Officials in Qatar claim there was positive progress in the talks that wrapped up yesterday in Doha. Negotiators for the two countries reportedly spent both days discussing the Strait of Hormuz and unfreezing Iranian funds. President Trump said yesterday the two sides were making progress and told reporters that the denuclearization of Iran is moving along well. The next meeting between the U.S. and Iran will take place after the funeral for Iran's late supreme leader, who is due to be buried next week. Charges have been announced against ex-U.S. Olympic canoeist David Hearn for allegedly vandalizing the Lincoln Memorial Reflecting Pool. U.S. Attorney for Washington, D.C., Jeanine Pirro, called the alleged vandalism anarchy. Hearn is accused of damaging the newly renovated pool's liner on June 19th. Pirro says Hearn faces up to 10 years in prison if convicted. Ukrainian President Volodymyr Zelensky is asking for air defenses like Patriot missiles after Russian attacks killed at least 18 today. The massive wave of drone and missile attacks lasted for nearly 11 hours, targeting the capital Kyiv and several other regions across the country. Russia says it targeted military, fuel, and energy facilities as civilians spent the night in shelters. I'm Chris Caraccio, NBC News Radio.
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5: And we thank you for joining us for a news check on Regional Radio. A criminal summons has been issued for an appearance in court by a female who was the subject of a call to law enforcement and a subject who had attempted to elude deputies in May. Felicia Paige Harner has a listed address of Conception and was one of the subjects that was investigated regarding a call made by two Albany residents regarding a verbal altercation at an Albany convenience store in May. Harner and a male subject attempted to hide when a deputy arrived. The male subject had an expired registration for a motorcycle and was placed in a patrol car. Harner had claimed to be the male subject's wife and had identified herself as Frankie George. After an interview with the male subject, Harner ran from an area after she had been directed to stay in the specific area. That led to a search of the area, and the female was not found. She was eventually found hiding in a house in which she did not have permission to enter. Gentry County has filed a felony count of resisting arrest against Felicia Harner. The summons directs her to appear at the Gentry County Courthouse at 11 a.m. on Wednesday, August 5th. A Grand City man also has an arraignment scheduled for August 6th and will be facing two felony charges. Jared Riley Nays is facing felony charges of resisting arrest and creating a substantial risk of serious injury while driving while revoked, suspended. And he faces other speeding, driving, and equipment misdemeanor citations. Teresa Marie Harsh also has a court date scheduled for Thursday, August 6th, for a felony charge of possession of a controlled substance. The arraignment will be at 9 a.m. Darius Morris Sipple of Kansas City is also facing a felony charge for operating a vehicle on a highway without a valid license, third and subsequent offense. The charge ties back to an incident in late December of 2025. His arraignment will be on Thursday, August 6th at 9 a.m. GRM Networks has announced the recipients of their next round of community improvement grants, a total of $3,750, and funding was awarded to three different organizations, each group receiving $1,250. The Princeton Arena Association will use their funding for the installation of arena lights and electrical work at the Princeton Arena. The Denver Community Betterment Group will use their grant towards supplies, paint, and drywall for the Denver Schoolhouse. The Lamoni Parks and Recreation will use their funding to install a new backstop padding on the North Park softball field. Another round of applications being taken for GRM Network's community improvement grants between now and November 1st. The maximum grant of $1,500 possible. Grant amounts will vary, though. The applications are reviewed by the Cooperative's Board of Directors. The Board of Directors also has the determination about the grant amounts that are awarded. Applications can be downloaded by visiting the GRM Network's website, grm.net.
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6: Here's a look at your forecast. A heat advisory begins at 9 p.m. tomorrow night and remains in effect until 8 p.m. Saturday night. Sunshine mixed with clouds at times this afternoon, with daytime highs approaching 90. Partly cloudy skies tonight. Slight chance of thunderstorms. Lows level off around 75. Slight chance of thunderstorms again tomorrow, 91. I'm staff meteorologist Derek Height. Currently 88.
7: Let's take a look at your closing center report. September corn up a quarter at 423, December down three quarters at 441 and a half, March down one and a half at 456 and a quarter. August soybeans up three at 1136 and a quarter, September up a half at 1136, November down one and a half at 1147 and three quarters. September Chicago wheat down a quarter at 599 and three quarters, December down a half at 614, March down a half at 626 and a half. August live cattle down 260 at 239.22, October down 242 at 234.30, August feeder cattle down 352 at 360.62, September down 370 at 358.47, October down 372 at 355.57. July lean hogs are up 50 cents at 93.85. With this look at your closing center report, I'm Kaylin Lair on TFN The Farm Net.
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1: Here's a look at your forecast. A heat advisory begins at 9 p.m. tomorrow night and continues until 8 p.m. Saturday night. High temperatures reach up to 90 this afternoon under partly cloudy skies. Partly cloudy skies tonight. Lows dip down to about 75. Partly cloudy skies tomorrow. Slight chance of thunderstorms. High temperatures reach up to 91. I'm staff meteorologist Derek Height. Right now, 90.
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Relive the magic of 2006 on Saturday, July 11th, when the Cards play the Braves at Busch Stadium. That night, fans will take home a David Eckstein bobblehead presented by MidAmerica Transplant. This giveaway celebrates his unforgettable World Series MVP performance and scrappy play.

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2: Over 72 million Americans will be traveling over this 4th of July holiday period, and if you are flying, today will be the busiest day for that. The FAA says it's handling thousands more flights today than it handles on a typical day, more than 52,000. AAA says more than 60 million people will be driving somewhere over this holiday period. Charges have been announced against ex-U.S. Olympic canoeist David Hearn for allegedly vandalizing the Lincoln Memorial reflecting pool. U.S. Attorney for Washington, D.C., Jeanine Pirro, called the alleged vandalism anarchy.
3: This unchecked vandalism and civil disorder turns into criminal behavior, and that's why we're here today.
2: Hearn is accused of damaging the newly renovated pool's liner and faces up to 10 years in prison if convicted. The alleged vandalism of the pool has drawn the ire of President Trump. Officials with the NYPD are addressing the arrest of the couple who scaled the Empire State Building yesterday. Chief of Department Michael LaPietri said the pair, who got engaged on top of the landmark spire, are facing serious charges.
4: But I also want to thank Manhattan DA's office on working very closely with us, getting the arraignments on serious felony charges. Burglary and reckless endangerment felonies, unacceptable, and there's going to be consequences.
2: The couple has been identified as rooftopping influencers Angela Nicolau and Ivan Birkus, who were the subjects of a 2024 Netflix documentary called Skywalkers, A Love Story. They currently live in East Orange, New Jersey, and are due back in court on August 24th. Hunter Biden is continuing his social media spree with a post trolling President Trump. Biden made a post on X mocking President Trump with a nomination for the Nobel Peace Prize, and he wrote, "No president in history has ended the same war so many times." The former president's son was referencing Trump's claims on ending the conflict in Iran, and he teased that the president is nowhere near finished ending it. Biden further trolled Trump by using his signature phrase, "Thank you for your attention to this matter." I'm Chris Caraccio, NBC News Radio.
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6: And we thank you for joining us for a news check on regional radio. A confrontation stemming from a payment dispute resulted in actions that led to felony charges brought against a man in Daviess County Court. 43-year-old Jason Lohman is facing felony charges of unlawful use of a weapon, exhibiting and resisting interfering with the arrest of a felony. The probable cause statement supporting the charges reports the investigation began with a call on Wednesday to authorities that Lohman had struck a man and brandished a firearm. Lohman initially walked away from a deputy responding and was placed into handcuffs after he was tasered when he did not adhere to instructions to stop walking away from the deputy. Lohman began the interview by providing a false name, and during the interview he told the deputy that a confidential witness had requested payment while he was attempting to lower his mobile home from the vehicle owned by the witness. Lohman stated that he had brandished a firearm when the confidential witness threatened to drive off with the motorhome. Lohman does have an extensive criminal history of convictions from Harrison, Gentry, Nottoway, and Buchanan counties. The warrant has been served. No bond established at this time. The initial arraignment for Lohman is scheduled for Tuesday, July 7th. A complaint that included two felony counts has been brought against a polo man who's being sought in Caldwell County. Caldwell County Court has brought charges against Stephen John Adams. Adams is facing felony charges of first-degree tampering with a motor vehicle and second-degree burglary. Court documents allege Adams entered into a Caldwell County business where he previously worked and was seen by a witness. He attempted to conceal his identity and took keys to a vehicle and drove the vehicle off the property, according to the witness. The vehicle was initially taken on June 17th. The investigation of the incident began on June 24th, and the warrant was issued on Tuesday. The bond set at $25,000. Missouri 6th District Congressman Sam Graves has announced a $9.3 million grant for infrastructure improvements for Sullivan County and the City of Milan. Graves announced Sullivan County and the City of Milan have been chosen to receive a $9.4 million build grant for infrastructure improvements to help a full reconstruction of Grand Avenue and improvements for Market Street and 3rd Street connection in Milan. The project is being undertaken with the idea to provide more connectivity for the new Sullivan County Hospital, the Milan School District campus, the downtown square, and other major employers. The work will include milling, striping, overlay, and installation of medians, stormwater systems, ADA-compliant traffic controls, in addition to the construction of sidewalks, water and sewer relocations, and roadway capacity enhancements. The build grant program is administered through the U.S. Department of Transportation and provides discretionary funding for projects that improve safety, quality of life, and community connectivity. Congressman Graves serves as the chairman of the House Transportation and Infrastructure Committee. 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
7: Here's a look at your forecast. A heat advisory begins at 9 p.m. tomorrow night and continues until 8 p.m. Saturday night. High temperatures reach up to 90 this afternoon under partly cloudy skies. Partly cloudy skies tonight. Lows dip down to about 75. Partly cloudy skies tomorrow. Slight chance of thunderstorms. High temperatures reach up to 91. I'm staff meteorologist Derek Height. Right now, 90.
8: Let's take a look at your closing center report. September corn up a quarter at 423, December down 3/4 at 441.5, March down 1.5 at 456.25. August soybeans up 3 at 1136.25, September up a half at 1136, November down 1.5 at 1147.75. September Chicago wheat down a quarter at 599.75, December down a half at 614, March down a half at 626.5. August live cattle down 260 at 239.22, October down 242 at 234.30, August feeder cattle down 352 at 360.62, September down 370 at 358.47, October down 372 at 355.57. July lean hogs are up 50 cents at 93.85. With this look at your closing center report, I'm Kaylin Lair on TFN The Farm Net.
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1: Here's a look at your forecast. A heat advisory begins at 9 p.m. tomorrow night and continues until 8 p.m. Saturday night. High temperatures reach up to 90 this afternoon under partly cloudy skies. Partly cloudy skies tonight. Lows dip down to about 75. Partly cloudy skies tomorrow. Slight chance of thunderstorms. High temperatures reach up to 91. I'm staff meteorologist Derek Height. Right now, 90.
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1: NBC News Radio, I'm Rob Martier. A sweltering heat dome is smothering the eastern part of the United States through the July 4th holiday weekend. Temperatures are expected to intensify across the Northeast today, with major cities like New York, Philadelphia, and Washington all seeing heat levels above average. New England could see temperatures near the triple digits as far north as Maine. Much of the same is expected tomorrow. This comes amid one of the busiest times of year for travel and outdoor activity. Questions are swirling about the health of former Senate Majority Leader Mitch McConnell after reports say he was found unconscious last month at his home due to a possible heart attack. Kentucky Governor Andy Beshear says he's been kept in the dark.
2: Now, we have received no information, no updates.
1: Multiple outlets are citing emergency services audio involving McConnell's Washington, D.C. home from June 14th. The office of the 84-year-old Republican from Kentucky confirms he was hospitalized on that day, but is not addressing the new reports. President Trump is pushing for a faster decline in gas prices. Chris Caraggio has more.
3: The president previously urged gas companies to drop their prices and warned that big problems lie ahead if there is any price gouging. However, he acknowledged in a new Truth Social post that oil costs are dropping, but highlighted that gas prices are not falling fast enough ahead of the 4th of July weekend. Trump also claimed the so-called Freedom Fuel Network is expected to help lower gas prices at 25 stations in the Philadelphia area. He says gas prices will return to record lows seen prior to the conflict with Iran. I'm Chris Caraggio.
1: The 4th of July travel weekend kicks off today. More than 72 million Americans will travel during the Independence Day holiday period this year. That's according to AAA. The holiday travel setting another record, but it's only 0.5% increase from last year. The travel period started on Saturday, June 27th, and goes through Sunday, July 5th. Rob Martier, NBC News Radio.
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5: And we thank you for joining us for this news check on Regional Radio. Missouri Highways and Transportation Commission approved the statewide transportation improvement program. During a meeting in Clinton Wednesday, the program lists transportation projects planned by state and regional planning agencies from July 1st of 2026 through June 30th of 2031. Five-year program is one of the largest to date and includes additional funding from general revenue, which was approved by the legislature and then approved by Governor Keough. Lance Taylor is the transportation planning director for the Missouri Department of Transportation.
6: And this year's STIP includes $13 billion in total, including all areas that are included in the STIP, and over 1,279 projects of the road and bridge type. This is a little bit down as the general revenue funds are being expended. Those projects are awarded. We have fallen from the previous high of 14.6, but still a significant amount of funds available to the transportation.
5: The STIP makes available $13 billion of federal and state revenues for all modes of transportation over the next 5 years. Of the $13 billion, the STIP details $9.3 billion in contractor awards for road and bridge construction, averaging about $1.8 billion per year. Ed Asinger is the director of the Missouri Department of Transportation and says the Missouri DOT is greatly aided by the work of the regional planning organizations when they develop the STIP.
7: This is one of the key things that we do here at the department. But this represents the commitment of the commission and the department for the next 5 years on what we're going to deliver. This truly is, you know, that ground up work that culminates in what we do here. But it shouldn't go unnoticed the amount of work that goes in by a lot of people to get to this point. And we're talking about $13 billion. And then on top of that, we put the maintenance and operations part of our business in here on top of that. So this really, somebody, if they really want to look at what we're going to do over the next 3 to 5 years, it's in here. This is pretty important what you're going to consider today.
5: Lance Taylor talked about the challenges of developing a plan over a five-year period with higher costs likely to be realized over that period of time.
6: With this year's STIP, We had an increase in those projects of $144 million, or roughly 5.24%. When we dive into that deeper, we see that about 2.35% of that is inflation, or $65 million. And the rest is the 2.89% is additional engineering drives up some of the things that have to be addressed as part of the project, and it causes the cost to increase. Additionally, when we look at the schedule of those projects, we had 114 projects that had some form of schedule adjustment, either being moved up or back, but those projects still remain in the STIP and will be delivered.
5: The STIP details improvements to Missouri's 33,814 miles of highway and 10,427 bridges and culverts. The draft version of the STIP was released in May for public review. National Retail Federation has been conducting its annual Independence Day spending survey with Prosper Insights and Analytics to see how consumers celebrate the 4th of July. 87% of consumers plan to celebrate the 4th of July in 2026 and spend a record average of $94.41 on food items. 62% of those consumers surveyed plan to celebrate Independence Day with a cookout. That figure is very similar to recent years. 44% will celebrate with fireworks or a community celebration. 12% will celebrate by attending a parade. 13% will travel or have a vacation, and 13% will not celebrate. The Missouri Economic Research and Information Center says the dollar value of fireworks imported to Missouri this year from all countries totals $13.6 million. The total spending for Independence Day food items in the country, $9.4 billion. AAA projects 72.2 million Americans will be traveling at least 50 miles from home for Independence Day by Sunday. This year's domestic travel forecast surpasses last year's record, 71.8 million travelers, but the increase is smaller than recent year-over-year gains. The number of travelers driving and flying to their destinations is relatively flat compared to last year, while travel by other modes, including cruises, is seeing the biggest increase. Missouri is the home to 57 state parks and hundreds of local parks to have a picnic and community festivities. There are 2,107 food and beverage retailers employing 44,564 in Missouri that pay an average wage of $584 a week. Liberty and Independence considered the most patriotic city names in Missouri. Thank you for joining us on Regional Radio. National Weather Service stopped short of putting the extreme heat warning in effect through Saturday evening, but they do have a heat advisory that now is in effect until 8 o'clock on Saturday. We have an extreme heat warning in effect until 9 o'clock tomorrow evening, and we'll have about a 10% chance of some showers or thunderstorms. It'll be possible then after 5 a.m. for tomorrow on Friday. The overnight low tonight is going to be down to 75 degrees. Winds out of the south at 7 to 11 miles an hour and gusts as high as 21. Friday's forecast calling for some sunshine. There'll be about a 40% chance of rain now, mainly prior to noon. So that looks like it's uptrending. Also an uptrending chance of rain. Looks like it'll be on Friday night as well. Mostly sunny Friday with a high 91, a heat index of 98. Wind gusts at 22 miles an hour, still out of the south at 7 to 13 on average. Friday night, a 50% chance of a shower or thunderstorm, mainly after 3 a.m., so there'll be overnight rain. Partly cloudy with a low down to 72 and south winds at 7 to 10. Independence Day, about a 30% chance of some showers and thunderstorms prior to 1. Mostly sunny with a high temperature of 90, a heat index as high as 98 with southwest winds at 8 to 10. Saturday night, there's a 60% chance now of rain now, maybe a quarter to a half inch. Mostly cloudy with a low down to 68 and south-southwest winds at 5 to 7. Those winds will swing to the north-northwest through the evening. That means Sunday we'll have a little bit more comfort with sunshine, a high temperature of 86. Sunday night, partly cloudy with a low of 67. Monday, sunny with a high of 86. Monday night, partly cloudy with a low of 67. Tuesday, sunny and 87. Tuesday night, partly cloudy with a low of 68. Wednesday, some sunshine with a high temperature that'll be at 89. Wednesday night, 30% chance of showers, partly cloudy with a low down to 70. And then on Thursday, mostly sunny with a high temperature that'll be at 89 degrees. They got right at a 100 degree heat index at the Hunley Whaley weather station in Albany, and the heat index in Bethany, the top one at least I saw, was as much as 102. Thank you for joining us on Regional Radio. We have Cardinals baseball coming up for you shortly with a 520 broadcast start. Royals will try to keep from being swept as they will take on Tampa Bay. And boy, when the Royals first went to Tampa Bay last week, the Royals were able to win the first two games, and things were looking a little bit more promising for them. As it turned out, Tampa Bay got red hot then after the two games to finish the series that Tampa Bay won, and then they were able to dominate the weekend, and so far they have been able to take the first two games out of the Royals. One of the reasons for that, Junior Caminero, he has had a torrid stretch, and Tampa Bay will have a Kansas City tonight. Casey Magumina went an inning and a third of hitless baseball against Kansas City last Thursday. And that was part of the Rays 13-2 win. The Royals will be sending out Stephen Kolick. And Kolick has been a good starter for Kansas City. He'll begin the series finale that's going to be a start time. That'll be at 6:40. Right-hander has been away from the club due to the premature birth of his daughter. He's not pitched since he allowed 9 runs and 9 hits in a 12-10 home loss against St. Louis on June 12th. Cardinals, meanwhile, they will be looking for a series win in Atlanta. Dustin May will return to the mound after missing a start with an injury as the Cardinals finish up the three-game series with the Braves. In fact, broadcast for that's coming up. The Cardinals had a 5-3 series opening win on Tuesday, but then the Braves ended a three-game losing slide with a 5-1 win last night. The Cardinals skipped May's last start against Miami because of lower back tightness. He will be opposing Atlanta's Hurston Waldrop, who will be making his first start of the season. May is at 5-6, a 4.30 ERA. We'll have the broadcast coming up for you. In fact, that's going to begin for you shortly on Regional Radio.
8: Let's take a look at your closings at our report. September corn up a quarter at 423. December down 3/4 at 441.5. March down 1.5 at 456.25. August soybeans up 3 at 1136.25. September up 0.5 at 1136. November down 1.5 at 1147.75. September Chicago wheat down 0.25 at 599.75. December down 0.5 at 614. March down 0.5 at 626.5. August live cattle down 260 at 239.22. October down 242 at 234.30. August feeder cattle down 352 at 360.62. September down 370 at 358.47. October down 372 at 355.57. July lean hogs are up 50 cents at 93.85. With this look at your closing settlement report, I'm Kaylin Lair on TFN The Farm Net.
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0: Time for St. Louis Cardinals baseball on 95.5 Regional Radio KAAN-FM. This is the Cardinals pregame show featuring the entire Cardinal broadcast team, including John Rooney, Rick Horton, and Mike Claiborne.
1: The Cardinals are in search of a series win against Atlanta before they head to Chicago for a big weekend series against the Cubs starting tomorrow. Welcome in. This is St. Louis Cardinals baseball across the Cardinals radio network. Cardinals Braves coming your way tonight. The voice of the Cardinals, John Rooney and Ricky Horton, will be on the call of the game. Mike Claiborne is on assignment. My name is Matt Pauley, coming your way from St. Louis. We're glad you're with us. It's the Cardinals and the Braves tonight. Cardinals are looking for quite the bounce back after a tough one yesterday that they end up losing by a 5-1 score. On the good side of things, Michael McGreevy, pretty solid yesterday. Six innings, two runs, three hits, three strikeouts, one walk. It was interesting to hear Cardinals manager Oliver Marmol after the game talk about the fact that McGreevy did not have his best stuff last night, but he knew what he did have, what he could use, and he was able to operate in that fashion, and he had a lot of success. That being said, he still takes the loss. He is 3-7. It has been since early May since McGreevy last won a ball game, despite the fact that he's pitched quite well. In fact, of the nine starts he's made since his last win, he has given up three runs or less in seven of those nine. The problem for the Cardinals yesterday, it was the fact that they could not get base runners, could not get hits, could not get runs for the most part. They score their one run in the first inning. Avon Herrera doubles, and then Jordan Walker singles to drive him in, and that would not only be it for run scoring, that would be it for base hits. The Cardinals get two hits in the game. They both come in the first inning. They would get one more base runner as J.J. Weatherholt draws a walk in the third inning, and the Cardinals would have zero traffic on the bases from that point forward as the final 20 hitters were all set down by Braves pitching, so they are looking to have much more success at the plate today. As far as the pitching matchup goes, the Cardinals have Dustin May on the mound. He's returning after he missed his last start dealing with some back tightness. He was not very good his last time out against Kansas City, where he went just two innings, but the time before that was the complete game one-hit shutout against San Diego, where he was really, really good. 5-6 this year, a 4.30 ERA. He has not fared well against the Braves in his career. 0-2 with a 5.68 ERA in three career appearances and two starts. For Atlanta, they are going to send Hurston Waldrop to the mound. He is making his first start of the year and just his second appearance, has thrown a couple innings, does not have a decision, does not have an ERA this year either. He has been recovering from right elbow surgery to remove loose bodies that shut him down early in spring training last year. 10 appearances, 9 starts, very good. 6-1 with a 2.88 ERA, and going into the year, it was fully expected that he would be in the rotation. He did pitch two scoreless innings of relief against San Francisco on Friday. Not likely to go deep in this game today, and it is his first career outing against the Cardinals. We have a lot coming up on this edition of Ameren Total Access, including a conversation with Oliver Marmol. You'll hear that next. This is Ameren Total Access on the Cardinals Radio Network, powered by Graybar.
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9: It's time for our pregame chat with the Cardinal manager, Oliver Marmol. And we have to start, Ollie, with the fact that it's your birthday today. Happy birthday.
10: I appreciate it. Thank you.
9: Yeah, have you had a chance to celebrate already today? Or what's it like for to be a big league manager and have a birthday on the road?
10: Yeah, you wake up and you figure out how to beat this starter today. And I'll meet the family in Chicago and have a good time with them.
9: What's the best birthday present your team could give for you today?
10: Oh, a W, but like with a 10-run lead. Yes.
9: Like a little offense and probably no walks after the fifth inning, probably.
10: Not a 1-run game. I'll take it if it's a W, but I'd like a nice little 10-run lead.
9: We'll see what we can do.
10: I'd love that.
9: All right. So thinking about age here, your team, and we've been reporting this, but it just came out yesterday that your team is officially the youngest roster in all of baseball, and you're playing against a team that is the oldest roster in all of baseball here in this series. Atlanta obviously has some good pieces. What are the joys and the challenges of managing such a young team?
10: It's been fun. It's a challenge if you take the route of not wanting to connect and understand what makes them tick. But if you take the time to understand your guys, what makes them tick, what they're all about, then you know how to get through to them. You sit back and you watch them play the game a certain way, and it's just that's been the most fun part about this whole thing. But
9: and they're grinders too.
10: They are. They play the game hard. They play the game the right way. But it's exciting. I think the feel of this year compared to other years is, from my seat and from a fan seat, is like, you know, you're building towards something, mm-hmm. right? So like, even when something doesn't go well, there's an opportunity for growth where you may benefit from that later on with that same guy. And I think that's been the biggest difference in watching our guys play this year compared to other years.
9: So you've got Dustin May moving on to today, pitching today, and obviously he skipped a turn and had some back issues. What can you tell us about kind of what he went through the last 10 days and how he's readied himself for this start here tonight?
10: Basically, he threw that complete game, and that takes a toll on you. People sometimes don't understand how much of a toll that takes on you, especially if it's not something that you consistently go that deep, 7, 8, 9. So in his next outing, he felt a little tightness in his back. We took him out after the first couple innings there. And it didn't make sense to just stay on track with his next start. We went ahead and skipped him, allowed him to touch the mound another time and make sure we were on the other side of it. He feels great and he's ready to go.
9: Let's hope he has a birthday present for you as well here tonight.
10: I'm all in on that as well.
9: All right. Thanks, Ollie, and good luck.
10: All right, appreciate it.

0: Well, evidently there was a mariachi band in the Cardinals clubhouse today. You heard a little bit of that right there. Wishing Oliver Marmol a happy birthday. So happy birthday, Ollie, from everybody here at the Cardinal Radio Network. Our first look at the Cardinals lineup for today. J.J. Weatherholt will lead things off. He's at second. Yvonne Herrera, the DH, batting second. Batting third, first baseman Alec Burleson. Jordan Walker's in right field, batting fourth. Batting fifth, the left fielder Lars Nootbaar. Mason Wynn, the shortstop, batting sixth. Batting seventh, center fielder Nathan Church. Blaze Jordan is at third base, batting eighth, and batting ninth, the catcher, Jimmy Crooks. We'll take a break. We'll tell you what's going on across the Cardinals minor league system, including one of their top prospects being activated off the injured list. We'll tell you all about that in just a moment on the Cardinals Radio Network, powered by Graybar.
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3: Cardinals and Braves coming up tonight here across the Cardinals Radio Network, across the minor league system. Well, but before we get to that, let's get to a bit of injury news. And this is great to see. Left-handed pitcher Cooper Jerpy, who has been on an injury rehab, he has been officially activated from the injured list, and we should see him at Springfield as an actual player, not a rehab guy. So that's great for him. He's been rehabbing his injury for a while, and you would love to see him get to the big league sooner than later if he is pitching at a high level. As far as the matchups go tonight, AAA Memphis, they are continuing to stick their series at home against Charlotte. On the mound for Memphis, it's going to be lefty Pete Hansen, 1-3, 4.83 ERA. AA Springfield, they are matched up against Arkansas at home, as Springfield will send Chinwe Lin to the mound. He's 2-3 with a 4.11 ERA. For Peoria, they are at home this evening. They match up against Wisconsin at the high A level. Ty Van Dyke making the start, 2-2, a 4.44 ERA. And the Palm Beach Cardinals are going to get underway in just a moment. They take on Lakeland, and Brian Holiday is going to pitch for Palm Beach. Actually, check that. They've already played game one of that doubleheader. They were rained out yesterday. So Palm Beach winning game one by a 7-6 score. And game two is in the warm-up phase right now. They'll be getting underway in just a bit. I believe Jack Martinez is going to start that game for Palm Beach. Again, in our game, it is the Cardinals and the Braves. We'll take a break and have more in a moment on Amarin Total Access here on the Cardinals Radio Network, powered by Graybar.
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0: And move on to Chicago, and what a quick turnaround we have as Andre Pallante is going to face Peterson, the former Met lefty, at just after 3 o'clock tomorrow at Wrigley Field.
1: Yeah, so it's a night game, then a day game, and of course, you know, everybody signs up for this. Players know that that's bound to happen. Typically, if it is around a holiday weekend too, you're going to have moments like this, and sometimes the national TV packages will influence kind of having to have tough starts like this. But this is going to be tough. But you know, the Cardinals will, I think. Again, they're young, they're resilient, they'll figure it out.
0: The Cardinals and the Braves are coming up inside Truist Park in Atlanta, Georgia in just a while.
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2: 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Cardinals Braves tonight, wrapping up a three-game series, rubber game of the match. It's time to pick up our conversation with Memphis Redbirds manager Ben Johnson. In part one yesterday, we talked a lot about his team winning the first half championship, already locking in a playoff spot. Also about the season that Joshua Baez is having. As we continue the conversation, the team had an interesting situation recently where pitcher Bryson Motz was scratched from a start, knowing that there was a possibility that the big league team would need him. That happened on the same night that the Cardinals got rained out against Arizona, so it worked out that the Cardinals did not need Motz to come up, and he ended up starting just a couple days later for Memphis. Being a AAA is not...

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10: Cardinals Braves tonight, it's game three of a three-game series. They'll hit the road after the game tonight. They've got a series starting in Chicago beginning tomorrow. Welcome back in. Ameren Total Access continuing here across the Cardinals Radio Network. A lot of work is put in throughout the day by managers, coaches, and players to get ready for any given game and any given series. And we do talk a lot about the meetings that take place and working in the cage and taking flips. And obviously batting practice is a big part of what the team is doing on an everyday basis. Something that we don't talk about as much is how outfielders get prepared for a series and get prepared for a game at ballparks that they don't totally know and don't play in a lot. And that's certainly the case in Atlanta, where they play just three games a year on the road against the Braves. John Jay recently had a conversation with Danny Wexelman from Cardinals TV, and he talked about how important it is for the outfielders to go to the outfield, especially during batting practice, and watch how the ball flies in the ballpark, and also to take a look at the bounces it might take off the wall, and just using that period during batting practice to really learn what it's going to look like during games as they are out there and obviously playing balls that are very important in the moment.
11: That's your cheat sheet right there. That's where you're able to go out here and really work on those different things, find out different nuances to the park, and really get comfortable. It's all about getting comfortable. So, you know, when you do your work beforehand, then during the games, good things show up.
10: That is John Jay as we go inside the clubhouse. Maybe today we should call it out to the outfield, but either way, it is built by Window Nation. We'll take one more break. We'll come back and we'll give you some scores from around baseball, and then we'll head back to Atlanta for the Cardinals and the Braves tonight. It's Amron Total Access on the Cardinals Radio Network, powered by Graybar.
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10: 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Let's get some scores from around baseball, specifically around the NL Central. The Reds and Brewers already played today in Milwaukee, and the Reds won by a 7-2 score. Jacob Mizorowski was on the mound for the Brewers. His ERA didn't get impacted too much, but he takes the loss. He gave up 5 runs today, but only one of them was earned. 5 hits in 5 innings against Mizorowski. Did have 10 strikeouts and no walks, but the Reds come away with the 7-2 victory. Chase Burns went 6 for the Reds. 2 runs, 4 hits, 4 strikeouts, 2 walks. So he outpitched Mizorowski today as the Reds come away with that 7-2 victory. And the Pirates get a good win today as they go to Philadelphia and knock off the Phillies by a 6-1 score. Pirates get back to 500 at 44-4. 44. Jared Jones was on the mound. He went four innings, allowing a run on two hits. Does not factor into the decision. Karim Machinski went three scoreless out of the bullpen, giving up just two hits. He gets the win as he moves to 5-3. In our game, the Cardinals today, they are sending Dustin May to the mound. He is 5-6. Hurston Waldrop is going to go for the Braves. He does not have a decision. The voice of the Cardinals, John Rooney and Ricky Horton, have the call of the game. It's up next on the Cardinals Radio Network, powered by Graybar.
0: Hey, JJ Weatherhole here. 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
29: Welcome to St. Louis Cardinals Baseball from Truist Park in Atlanta, Georgia. It's the Cardinals and the Braves, the final game of a three-game series. They've split the first two games. The Cardinals losing here yesterday 5-1. They took the opener 5-3 behind Matthew Liberatore, who pitched very, very well. And actually, Michael McGreevy pitched well last night. He went six innings, giving up three hits and two runs. Walked one, struck out three. But the Braves pitchers were just that much better. The only Cardinal runs came early, and it was Jordan Walker, a Atlanta native, who we all hope will go to the All-Star game, and that's going to be announced over the weekend, and hopefully he'll get the good news on that. He picked up a base hit and RBI number 59 in the first inning.
30: Here's a line drive and a base hit to right field. Walker, and coming in, attempting to score the slide. Herrera's safe. He just beat the throw from Yastrzemski and the tag from Baldwin.
29: Unfortunately for the Cardinals, that's all they got. They ended up with one run on two hits in the game, and they hope for something better as they try to back Dustin May, who will be making start number 16 here tonight. This is Ricky Horton. I'll be alongside John Rooney. He is the voice of the Cardinals. Ryan Schulte is our producer-engineer. Glad you're with us on the Cardinals Radio Network. It is an overcast day in Atlanta. The temperatures have cooled just a little bit, but it's still muggy here in Atlanta. The Cardinals will head to Chicago after the game and play three games against the Cubs, and that's always fun, and it's going to be a terrific series there. And then the Cardinals head back home, and we'll take on the Milwaukee Brewers and these same Atlanta Braves to close out the first part of the season leading into the All-Star break. And tonight it'll be Dustin May, as I mentioned, 5-6, 4.30 ERA, up against Hurston Waldred. He's a right-hander. May, of course, a right-hander, 6-6 right-hander, who's been really tough on right-handed batters, hitting just 190 against him. Lefties hit him about 100 points higher at 290. And his last time out, he did not pitch well against the Kansas City Royals, gave up 6 runs in 2 innings, but was dealing with the tight back and actually missed a start. And speaking of missing a start, that's why Waldrop is pitching today, because they're having Bryce Elder miss a start. He has really struggled in his last 3 outings, giving up 19 runs in those 3 outings. And Waldrop is a former first-round pick in 2023, and he is from Cairo, Georgia, not too far from here, of course, the home of Jackie Robinson. So it'll be Waldrop and May on the lineups for you next.
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29: Welcome back to Cardinals baseball. The Redbirds come into play with a record of 44-39. They have lost 5 of their last 7 games. They've only hit 180 during that time frame. They were 2-4 against the Braves last year, 1-1 so far this year, and they are not going to be an easy opponent here tonight. The Braves are at 50-34. They're in first place in the East Division, 2.5 games ahead of Philadelphia. And here are the starting lineups. They're presented by Bet365, where winning is everything. Oliver Marmol celebrating his 40th birthday today. So congratulations to Ollie, the fifth-year manager, has this lineup. J.J. Weatherholt will lead things off. He'll play second base. Cardinals need some offense, and I think J.J. is a good place to start. Get him on base. Get Herrera hot again. Herrera did have a double, one of the 2 Cardinal hits yesterday. He'll be the DH in bat second, and it'll be Alec Burleson at first base hitting third. Jordan Walker, an RBI yesterday, but he's gone 14 games without an extra base hit. He's going to be in right field. Lars Nootbaar will be in left field in bat fifth. Mason Wynn is the Cardinals shortstop. He'll bat next. Nathan Church will be in center. Blaze Jordan at third base, and Jimmy Crooks again behind the plate. He'll bat ninth. Walt Weiss, an outstanding player in his time, is the manager of the Atlanta Braves. Here's his lineup. It'll be Drake Baldwin, the catcher, leading off. He has been really struggling lately, although he did have a couple of hits, actually 1 hit and a walk, 2 runs scored here last night. Ozzie Albies had a good day. He'll play second base and bat second with Matt Olson, who's 0-for-8 with 5 strikeouts against Dustin May. He's going to played first base and hit third, with Michael Harris the second in center field. He's done a good job of playing out there. Mauricio Dubon, also a good outfielder, will be in left. Dominic Smith will be the DH. He bats next. Austin Riley has been struggling. Some bluebirds out for him here in Atlanta. He'll play third base with Mike Yastrzemski, the right fielder, hitting eighth. And Jim Jarvis, a former Detroit Tiger, playing shortstop today. He's just up from the minor leagues. He played at Alabama. He's going to bat ninth. There's your lineups. Cardinals, Braves. First pitch comes up after this.
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29: Well, that was very good timing. The Braves just took the field. That's the way it's supposed to be, and we're about ready for baseball. It'll be Hurston Waldrop, the right-hander who pitched collegiately at Florida and was a number one pick, and the Braves do a great job of developing pitching, and one of the issues that they do deal with is some of those guys getting hurt, and they've had some problems with that this year, and that's a very positive thing on the Cardinals' side with Dusty Blake and his crew the last couple of years. Of course, you can also thank the training staff for that, the players themselves, but Cardinals have done a really good job of keeping their pitchers healthy the past couple of years, and we'll hope that the pitchers actually do well today, and that is going to start with Dustin May, who gets the start for St. Louis, making his 16th start of the year. But it'll be Waldrop to deliver our first pitch. It's sponsored by Rawlings, the official baseball of Major League Baseball. And we've got a little bit of wind blowing left to right right now, maybe out towards right field, as the fans are filing in here at Truist Park, which was built in 2017. If you want to know the dimensions of this ballpark, it seems like it's smaller than it really is, although it's only 325 down the right field line, and then it goes out to 375 in the gap, 400 to straightaway center, and then deep left field is 385, and when you get over to left field, it's 335 down the line, but the ball does certainly seem to carry here. And let's hope that J.J. Weatherholt can get the ball to carry again. He's 0 for his last 8. He's going to lead things off. And with our first pitch, here is the voice of the Cardinals, the one and only John Rooney.
13: Good thing they broke the mold.
29: That's right.
13: That's Ricky Horton. I'm John Rooney. Ryan Schulte is our producer engineer, and Kyle Sixta is in the studio with us tonight. Time for the top of the order to get hot. And J.J. Weatherholt takes the first pitch from Waltrip. Waldrop, that is, outside for a ball.
14: Daytime temperature, 93 degrees.
13: 93 degrees. 7:16 p.m., and here's a ground ball to Albies under his glove and into right field. There's a base runner. Albies to his left, waited for a hop that did not happen.
29: He looked a little nonchalant on that, frankly, although I think maybe he was just kind of not bending all the way over because he was trying to catch the ball and throw in one motion because he knows the speed of Weatherholt. It could also be that that ball with a little bit of extra topspin by Weatherholt, which he does do from time to time, made it sneak underneath that glove. Either way, way to go, JJ. Good start.
30: Weatherholt's on base for Ivan Herrera. Herrera doubled his first time up last night and takes strike one here from Waldrep. Waldrep is from Georgia, 6'2", 210 pounds, 24 years old. He works from the first base side of the rubber. Herrera taking a batter's timeout. Now the pitch timer starts. Out of the stretch, a look to first base. The runner doesn't go, and the pitch up and in.
29: Braves like pitchers from Georgia, and he is one of the 47 players in Major League Baseball. We did the math on that on opening day here of this series. 47 players, 6% of Major League players are from Georgia.
30: Ivan Herrera with a one ball, one strike count. The next pitch is...

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4: Two-thirds of an inning for Dustin May. Five hits, two walks, one strikeout, and he has been charged with five runs. Austin Riley at third, Jarvis at first, belonged to May.
5: And not only was he hit by the line drive, which, of course, he was dealing with, Cardinals were watching, but you get the 34 pitches in an inning, and you're facing your 10th batter, that's kind of the max. I mean, you don't really want a guy to throw more than that in an inning.
4: Here's a big sweeper outside to left-handed batting Drake Baldwin, who started the first inning with a single up the middle. Since breaking it 0 for 36, he's 3 for 6. The Braves have a 5-3 lead. The runner goes from first. Ground ball is hit foul down the right field line, so Jarvis has to go back to first. But he had an enormous jump on the left-handed pitcher, Brule.
5: Sure did.
4: Brule got into the game last night. Third of an inning in the eighth. Two runs, one earned. One hit allowed. He had a walk. There's a ground ball to Weatherholt. He backhands, plants, throws, and out at first is Drake Baldwin. The Braves batted around plus one and scored five times. We go to the second, 5-3 Atlanta.
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